0: saying, hey, we bring him along at this pace, and here's the long-term benefit of doing it, versus Kubiak would rather just rip the Band-Aid off and just see what he's got? I mean, I want to know where the meeting of the minds is here, which is also part of the Kubiak speaking points after each of these games, right? To where it gets kind of flustered and to where there's not a lot of consistency. Because Mendoza has led five scoring drives during the preseason. We remember that darty through the first week over the middle, nice timing, good zip on the ball, all of that. The interceptions, they're late, they're high. So either you're looking at it going, he's going to put our guys in the hospital, or he's going to turn the ball over a lot because he's late trying to work the middle of the field.
1: But I think it's more of just a gut reaction, too. If you say, after watching Mendoza in the preseason, is he ready to start week one? And the answer is no, it's not. Mainly because I don't know that he's ready mentally for the uptick in competition and what the other teams are going to do. Granted, you're not going to open any easier than you are week one.
0: Well, but they're also not going to see the vanilla that you do during the preseason.
1: So
0: right?
1: if he doesn't look like he's ready in the preseason, what makes you think suddenly when the footballs fly for real, he's going to be there? That's concerning. It's if he played well in the preseason and he played, if he had three games like he had, were all like his first game, and they still said Kirk Cousins is the starter, you would say, well, what are we doing? He's obviously ready. Again, it depends. If you play really well, if he played well in the preseason, I would say, all right, well, this is their plan. I can disagree with it, but they're sticking to it. But the fact is the guy had one good game. Then there was one game of him on tape. And now against backups, he's really struggling. So, I mean, that again, that's another big part of a red flag where, boy, the guy's not ready. You can't say he's ready to start the regular season because I think he would turn the ball over a lot. He would get sacked a lot, and you're worried the first four games, you would have to Jared Goff him, which was things got so advanced for him, the Rams had to sit him down and say, we can't play you the rest of this year. We need you to get right mentally and be in a great place, and you're not there. And that's what would happen to Mendoza if they put him out first week of the season. And again, since that's the case, red flag.
0: I still also go back to it was an indictment now that we learned a little bit more about what a red ass Jeff Fisher is, about the way he handled that season, which is a whole other. I had problems with it as it occurred back in 2016. I'll raise my hand on it again now. But for this, you had a couple of drops. You took the sacks. I mean, there's a lot to it. We talked for 15 minutes. I'll just summarize thusly. Raiders.
1: Exit out by the Fresca. Exit Swollen Dome, the Jason Smith Show with my best friend, Mike Harmon. We got more NFL on the way. Coming up next, a real live NFL succession story.
0: Yeah.
1: And I mean, like, with the word succession in it and everything.
0: How about that?
1: That's next. Jason and Mike Fox.
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0: justify if you're comparing this is a quarterback. This is a quarterback battle. Well, why is it a quarterback battle? Drew Aller is playing some hellified football in Pittsburgh. You don't hear nobody talking about no quarterback competition in Pittsburgh. None. And that's because there's probably such a gap. You're not even fixing your mouth to say that there's a quarterback competition in Pittsburgh. It should be the same exact way for Deshaun Watson if that is the case after everything that has transpired. And it's not. And if you can't separate Deshaun Watson and where he's at in his career right now with the amount of experience and the amount of time and the payday that he received, you still have a comparable in a sophomore quarterback, then that quarterback should be the front runner. And seeing the other guy play and the way that he played, I'm not so sure he isn't better than both of them. So why is it not a true competition between Dylan Gabriel and Shedeur Sanders? They should have cut bait with Deshaun Watson, and all this does is make the Cleveland Browns fans even more upset as they move forward, because it is not a sensible decision to be where we are right now. They showed that man on the sideline the whole entire game, and you could look at it from the standpoint of, oh, we're looking at him because he's the man, he's the man, he's the man. Or you could have been looking at him like, man, don't you see this train wreck coming? Don't you see that the train has already wrecked? What are you – I don't know how many times a locomotive that has been in a wreck has been put back on the tracks and has run correctly right then and there. Death, I ain't never seen it. I ain't never seen it. It's a train wreck, and Cleveland is leaning into it.
1: Can I –
0: You've leaned into a train wreck.
1: Can I read a couple of signs I saw recently in Cleveland?
0: Oh, no.
1: And you try and guess where these signs were at. All right. This is one. Cleveland is done with the Haslams and their freak, Watson.
2: Oh, I know where this showed up, yeah.
1: Permanent damage to the city and franchise. And then $280 million, 27-plus victims, zero supporters, quote-unquote, no regrets, millions of fans held hostage. 0-16 was more fun.
3: Okay, can I take a guess of exactly where they're at?
1: Yeah.
3: The Jim Brown statue outside Huntington Bank Field.
1: That is correct.
0: Oh, wow.
1: That is correct. Oh, yeah. Man.
0: I would have never got that.
3: No, it's all right. It's all right. I try to know my Browns history, know my Brownies. But
1: that's how it's going, Var. The Jim Brown statue.
0: Do they have millions of fans?
1: Oh, no.
3: Millions?
1: Oh, dang.
0: Hold millions hostage. What? Don't overstep yourselves.
3: The Browns
1: 500,000 followed him to Baltimore.
3: Yeah. The,
0: well, rightfully so. Just saying.
3: There's more than you think. The Browns actually have a decent backers club.
0: They have
3: especially
0: a great fan base.
1: They do.
0: They have a great fan base. I just don't know that it's millions. That's a lot. That could be a stretch.
3: We'd like to think they're out there somewhere.
1: I've been to a Browns bar out here. There is one.
3: Have you?
1: Yes.
3: Yeah.
1: I swear to God.
3: They're
1: my buddy's
3: a
1: Browns
3: base.
1: Fan. And there, it was packed.
0: How many people
1: on a Sunday
0: was
1: morning.
0: In there?
1: 30 to 40.
0: Okay.
1: But 30 to 40 Browns fans in a, in Southern California for a 10 a.m. kick on a Sunday, especially at
3: That's
1: the place.
3: That's pretty solid, man. Especially a place that hasn't won many games. I mean, imagine, hey, I'm going to wake up, go to a bar, get drunk, and get punched in the face every time I watch my NFL team play. I mean, that's what it feels like, right?
0: Yeah, well, because that's the truth. Who
3: wants to wake up and just go suffer a miserable loss to start their day?
0: This one is going to be the worst.
3: It's a beautiful day in California. We're going down to the boardwalk. We're going to watch our favorite NFL team lose.
1: It's true, man. That's rough.
0: When their season falls in a pile of heap like Deshaun Watson most likely will, get a truck that is dependable and put that heap in the tailgate, because it gets the work done without making a fuss. I'm talking about the Nissan Frontier. 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
1: It is Two Pros and a Cup of Joe here on Fox Sports Radio. LeVar Arrington, Brady Quinn, Jonas Knox with you. So we are going to have the usuals coming up later on. We got another edition of In Case You Missed It. We're going to spin the wheel for Ray Ray's Roulette coming up hour two of the program. We've got the leftovers. All of it is yours here on this three-hour extravaganza. Up next, though, this is what it's going to cost you if you do the wrong thing in the NFL. We'll explain right here on Fox Sports Radio. 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
23: 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We already have one major accident slowing you down, Palm Beach County. You'll find it southbound on the turnpike, just south of Lantana Road. The two right lanes are blocked here. Please use caution approaching the area. 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
4: 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We still have one accident slowing you down, Palm Beach County. You'll find it southbound on the turnpike, just south of Lantana Road. The two right lanes remain blocked here. Please use caution approaching the area. 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
1: 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Well, if you're interested.
0: Not lately. Not the recent Lorena. Nope.
2: What if I beat you in a game of chess?
0: Maybe.
1: Yeah, by the way, Mary Mack got the hell up out of here after LeVar beat her in chess.
2: That's what happened.
0: Yeah, but yeah, she spanked me the last couple times.
1: Really?
3: Did she really?
0: It was bad.
3: I thought you were dominating.
0: It was so bad, she turned off ratings games. Like, she's like, I don't want to play you if... Because her rating is high. She's a high-rated player.
3: Wait, what? When did this change? Yeah. You were crushing her last time.
0: It didn't change. It did not change. I think she was preparing for my style, and then she requested me. Because you can study your games. And I study my games, too, but I think she studied me, and she whipped my ass twice. Quick, too. You know, it's all right. She hasn't played me again, though. The rematch will be good. But damn, if you could beat me in a chess game, I'll reconsider. Hmm. Yeah.
4: See?
0: But I give Mary Mack her props. You see? I gave her props. There you go. You know, it's all good.
3: Yeah, all right. Yeah. Well, we appreciate giving her props. You need to get someone else their props. 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
1: It is Two Pros and a Cup of Joe here on Fox Sports Radio. LeVar Arrington, Brady Quinn, Jonas Knox with you. Coming up next, it is a Friday tradition. We are going to spin the wheel. It's Ray Ray's Roulette, and it's yours here on FSR.
0: You don't want to play roulette with your trucks. 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
14: 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Two accidents to avoid now here in Palm Beach County, beginning southbound on the turnpike just south of Lantana Road. You'll find the second on Southern Boulevard at Royal Palm Beach Boulevard. 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
18: 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Week 2 of the high school football season kicking off last night. It was Jessen Beach over Treasure Coast 33-2. John Carroll takes care of Glade Central on the road 42-27. South Fork goes on the road to beat Legacy 48-0. Olympic Heights at home beats Tradition Prep 50-0. 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Glades Day takes care of Oxbridge at home 27-12. And Inlet Grove falls at home to Next Gen Prep 20-12. Former Miami Dolphins quarterback Tua Tagovailoa will start for the Falcons tonight against his former team in their final preseason games. The Dolphins also trading wide receiver Tutu Atwell to the Rams for running back Jarquez Hunter.

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10: 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Week 2 of the high school football season kicking off last night. It was Jensen Beach over Treasure Coast 33-2. John Carroll takes care of Glade Central on the road 42-27. South Fork goes on the road to beat Legacy 48-0. Olympic Heights at home beats Tradition Prep 50-0. 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Glades Day takes care of Oxbridge at home 27-12. And Inlet Grove Falls at home to Next Gen Prep 20-12. Former Miami Dolphins quarterback Tua Tagovailoa will start for the Falcons tonight against his former team in their final preseason games. The Dolphins also trading wide receiver Tutu Atwell to the Rams for running back Jarquez Hunter. And the Miami Heat reportedly set to sign 6'11 center big man Nick Richards to a one-year deal. He spent last season with the Bulls and Suns. Shane Wright, WPBF 25 Sports.

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7: 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Week 2 of the high school football season kicking off last night. It was Jensen Beach over Treasure Coast 33-2. John Carroll takes care of Glade Central on the road 42-27. South Fork goes on the road to beat Legacy 48-0. Olympic Heights at home beats Tradition Prep 50-0. Forest Hill wins by forfeit over Cole Springs. Glades Day takes care of Oxbridge at home 27-12. And Inlet Grove falls at home to Next Gen Prep 20-12. Former Miami Dolphins quarterback Tua Tagovailoa will start for the Falcons tonight against his former team in their final preseason games. The Dolphins also trading wide receiver Tutu Atwell to the Rams for running back Jarquez Hunter. And the Miami Heat reportedly set to sign 6'11 center big man Nick Richards to a 1-year deal. He spent last season with the Bulls and Suns. Shane Wright, WPBF 25 Sports.

0: Shay texted Big Day Ray and said, stop it. Stop talking about my wife. Stop it. Is this an anniversary for this song, Todd?
1: Yes, it's the anniversary of the 13th album of Let's Get It On, and I have it right here. On this particular date in 1973, Marvin Gaye, who our very own Marvin Prince was named after, had his 13th album, Let's Get It On, released by Motown Records.
2: Let's get it on.
0: No,

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14: 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Week 2 of the high school football season kicking off last night. It was Jensen Beach over Treasure Coast 33-2. John Carroll takes care of Glade Central on the road 42-27. South Fork goes on the road to beat Legacy 48-0. Olympic Heights at home beats Tradition Prep 50-0. Forest Hill wins by forfeit over Cole Springs. Glades Day takes care of Oxbridge at home 27-12. And Inlet Grove Falls at home to Next Gen Prep 20-12. Former Miami Dolphins quarterback Tua Tagovailoa will start for the Falcons tonight against his former team in their final preseason games. The Dolphins also trading wide receiver Tutu Atwell to the Rams for running back Jarquez Hunter. And the Miami Heat reportedly set to sign 6'11 center big man Nick Richards to a one-year deal. He spent last season with the Bulls and Suns. Shane Wright, WPBF 25 Sports.

0: And, you know, it feels very clear that he will probably start week one, even though he might not be ready. But look, the thing about Tua is that he is a quarterback who's been hurt so much in his career, he plays not to get hurt. Yeah. And that's totally fair. He's had very bad injuries in his career. Of course, we know, we've seen them. They've been graphic on the field like that. And then his play style changed. Of course it changed. And it's hard to play that position or any position in the NFL with the idea that I might get hurt at some point. We're all going to get hurt, but you can't play that way. Otherwise, you will get hurt. So, you know, his game has struggled since he's been hurt.
1: Yeah. One more NFL before we pivot to college. Last year, I had what is being called the greatest prediction in FS1 history, Chiefs not making the playoffs. I don't know if I can top it, but I don't know. Where are you on the Chiefs? I know you know the franchise well. Yeah. Your brother obviously played there. There's some concerning questions about the left tackle again. Patrick Mahomes coming off the injury. Where are you on the Chiefs?
0: The Josh Emmett stuff is not great, the left tackle, right? It's a back injury. It's a back issue. I think they're calling it back issue. Back issues are not good for big players. And so that's a big loss if he can't go. There's already, you know, trying to figure out right tackle right now as well. The right guard should be back. Look, the Chiefs very simply are going to change their offense. They've talked about it. They've shown us in the preseason. We're going to run the ball under center now. We're going to run with Kenneth Walker, obviously, with the screen game is back. I think offensively they're going to be fine. It might take a little bit of time for Mahomes to feel comfortable in, you know, playing with, you know, his repaired knee, and that's typical for any injured player. The question I have is really the pass rush, right? And we saw Mason Thomas do some good things in the preseason. They need Peter Woods to play well, and then they're replacing their secondary, right? Which Spags has done a great job in that coach have a building up secondary players, but they're going to need it, right? In their division, look at who they're playing. Look at the quarterbacks they're playing. So to me, it's not really, it's a question about the offense. I want to see more what the defense does this season.
1: All right, let's go to college. Why is Ohio State ranked number one? And B, how bad does Oregon beat them in the shoe?
0: I don't know. I've had this discussion with some Oregon friends. If you took Ohio State's helmet or Georgia's helmet and put on Oregon players, they'd be number one in the country, right? but the last two postseasons play a role in it, right? The last few have not been as good, even though we've gotten further every single season, right? It was a non-playoff appearance, then it was, you know, a Pac-12 championship game, and then it was a playoff, and then a win, and then we won eventually, right? So I think that's the reason why. It's because of the way the games ended last season. And so, look, the formula that Oregon has is there, right? It's a NFL high first round pick who probably would have gone second in the draft this past season. It's a skill position group that's one of the best in the country. They have tight end one. They have all these wide receivers going to, you know, the NFL eventually. They have the stud running back group. And then defensively, they brought back four NFL defensive linemen who came back. And it doesn't include other five-star kids that are going to play for them this year. A freshman All-American cornerback. So, like, they have the pieces in place. It's all about January. How do you get to January as healthy as possible and ready to win playoff games? Everything they do up until then is a progression to, it's really NFL, right? It's a progression to the postseason for Oregon, which is really that case for about seven programs right now. It's how do you get to the playoffs as healthy as possible playing your best football?
1: So if I told you that Oregon was the best team in the Big Ten and then Indiana was second and Ohio State was third, would you think that's crazy? Ohio State's getting all the love from the voters.
0: Ohio State has a tougher schedule. That certainly plays a role in maybe their win-loss record this year, right? It's Texas, it's Indiana, it's Oregon, right? So it's a tougher schedule they've had in previous years. That Texas game sort of is the kind of linchpin. They go to USC as well. They got Michigan. Who knows what Michigan will be like at the end of the season. Ohio State's going to replace a lot, right? They replace three defensive draft picks in top 11 for them. Julian Sain last year was really good completing the ball, but they want to see a little bit more out of him. They do return a lot of their offensive linemen, which gives me hope. Arthur Smith, now the offensive coordinator, sort of combining his running package with Ryan Day's. Like, they're going to be one of the best in the country, but if they went 10-2 with their schedule, it wouldn't be that surprising. I do have questions about Indiana making that transition as well with a lot of new football players, but it feels silly to doubt Sig, right? I mean, all he's done anywhere is win, and the way they played last year was just so brilliant.
1: So I ranked my top six quarterbacks in college football, and you mentioned Julian Sain. I didn't have him in the top six. Obviously, people are outraged. Again, the highest leverage games, Jeff, last year, I didn't see it. I just didn't see it. That's not saying he can't do it. He's got Jeremiah Smith. He better. But I had Arch Manning at the top. I was lukewarm on Arch last year, and that ended up being correct. I had Carr 2, Moore 3. Jaden Mayavi, I just like the cut of his jib a lot. Chambliss at five, and then Sam Levitt, mostly because he's in the Lane Kiffin system. I left out Mensah from Miami and Sagan, but any thoughts on that list?
0: More USC propaganda, I see. I think Chambliss is better than him. I mean, that's okay. I mean, Malva's somewhere around there. I think Mensah's on this list. I think Mensah this year, playing in Miami with the offense they have, the weapons they have, I'm going to play some offensive linemen. I think Mensah makes his way onto your list at some point this season. He's a very good football player. He's upgrading everything he's got right now in that position. Look, the thing about Mayavi that I'm interested about is he loses those two wide receivers. Like, those were incredible players, and they're already making waves. Jacoby Lane's had a great camp in Baltimore. Obviously, Lemon's hurt right now in Philly, but was doing well until that point. Like, they got to replace those two guys. They do have their offensive lineback. J-Mac, you ready? USC team total over this weekend. They're going to name their score against San Jose State.
1: Team total, what is it, like 42 or something?
0: It's not 50 and a half. I got it at 48 and a half.
1: It's 50 and a half?
0: Yeah, so USC's played seven
1: group. You want me to bet into that market?
0: Yeah. USC has played seven group of six opponents in under Lincoln Riley. They've scored 44 in all seven games. They scored 50 in five of those games. And they score a ton of fourth quarter points, 14 fourth quarter points on average in those games. They just roll them up. Dude, they score a ton of points against these teams. San Jose State is like 138th in returning production on defense. They're going to score a lot of points, J-Mac.
1: 50 and a half. So that's seven touchdowns and a field goal. Lincoln's probably not going to be kicking. How's the backup quarterback at USC? You think he'll play?
0: Their backups are better than San Jose State's starters, I would imagine. If you pass backup, USC's backup offense, San Jose State's starting defense, they're going to roll in this game. It would not surprise me if they're in the 60s.
1: Look at that, giving out week zero betting tips. By the way, Cal-UCLA next weekend.
0: Love it.
1: I may be going to that game. I actually know coaches on both sides. Who you got in that one? Because I'm hearing good things about my guy Chesney, JMU guy, at UCLA.
0: This is my favorite game of week one because it's a classic Packer after dark game. It's at nighttime up in Berkeley. Weird things happen in Berkeley at night. It's going to be fabulous. You have JKS, who the country will come to know this year, Cal's quarterback, lefty, Tasha Poy's there now, and they kept Rolovich there, who really helped him last season. You got Chesney, week one, going on the road. I think a lot of points. I mean, would it surprise you if it was 34-31 in this game? So obviously, you worry about first-time offenses.
1: Do you know the total for that one or no? I mean, Jeff, wow.
0: I think it's in the 50s.
1: Yeah, that feels light. Chesney's going to put up points. Nico, I'm just telling you, Nico, I don't know if you've seen his brother. It was a rough last year, but they got a good coach now. Okay, all right. We got some college football going. I'm getting excited. Jeff Schwartz, catch him on First Things First today at 3 Eastern on FS1. Great stuff, Jeff. Enjoy the season. I'm sure we'll talk to you soon.
0: Take care, buddy.
1: All right, Jeff Schwartz, ace degenerate, to quote the great Karate Kid, although degenerate gambler is a cool thing now. Just kidding. All right, we'll do Herd Line next here on The Herd.
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15: 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Week 2 of the high school football season kicking off last night. It was Jensen Beach over Treasure Coast 33-2. John Carroll takes care of Glade Central on the road 42-27. South Fork goes on the road to beat Legacy 48-0. Olympic Heights at home beats Tradition Prep 50-0. Forest Hill wins by forfeit over Cole Springs. Glades Day takes care of Oxbridge at home 27-12. And Inlet Grove falls at home to Next Gen Prep 20-12. Former Miami Dolphins quarterback Tua Tagovailoa will start for the Falcons tonight against his former team in their final preseason games. The Dolphins also trading wide receiver Tutu Atwell to the Rams for running back Jarquez Hunter. And the Miami Heat reportedly set to sign 6'11 center big man Nick Richards to a one-year deal. He spent last season with the Bulls and Suns. Shane Wright, WPBF 25 Sports.
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1: Saturday night is baseball night in America on Fox. And this week, historic rivals making their push for the playoffs. Wilson Contreras and the Red Sox taking on Ben Rice and the Yankees tomorrow, 7 Eastern on Fox. That should be a good one. Yeah, Red Sox Yankees. Never a complaint.
16: Yeah. If you're scoring at home, that's 2 for Mendoza, 1. I'm sorry, 2 for Kirk Cousins.
1: Yes.
16: 1 for Mendoza on Rachel's scorecard.
1: Don't get it wrong.
16: I know Jeff Schwartz really upset you, Rachel. I have the monitor over here. I'm watching Rachel. Very upset.
1: He is a gambler.
17: He is betting that the Texans will win the Super Bowl this year, which could happen.
1: Yeah.
17: But it likely won't.
1: Yeah.
17: So you just have to take that with a grain of salt, his opinion.
1: Yes.
17: I do like Jeff. He's very good.
1: He's a nice guy. All right, let's go to Rachel with the news.
18: No. Turn on the news. This is the Herdline News.
17: I'm going to be so excited when Mendoza's a Hall of Famer. And I'm going to be like, see?
1: It was all because he sat out.
17: It was fine. It was all okay. Shh. There we go. All right. We've seen a lot of stories. We've talked about a lot. Jason, A.J. Brown leaving the Eagles, going to the Patriots. We haven't talked as much about what he left behind. So let's break down this Eagles receiving core. We know that they drafted Mekhi Lemon, 20th overall out of USC. They added Dontavian Wicks from the Packers, Hollywood Brown from the Chiefs. And of course, they still have the receiver who's hit more than 1,000 yards in three of the last four seasons, Devonta Smith. Nick Sirianni talking about Smith recently. Take a listen to what he had to say.
19: Devontae is a number one. We've thought Devontae is a number one receiver since the day we've drafted him. Now, you know, last year he had more yards than AJ, but in other years he hasn't. But we treat him as a number one receiver with how we try and plan him, get him the ball last year and the years before that, and also moving forward. So it's going to be exciting to more opportunities that Devontae gets, because I know when we throw the ball to Devontae, good things happen. And so it'll be fun to watch him.
17: Look, A.J. Brown, huge player, has done a lot of stuff, but pretending he lit this Eagles offense on fire last season, it's just wrong. They were ranked 23rd in pass yards per game. So do you have confidence that Devontae Smith is going to be able to power them up back to higher in those rankings?
1: So I did not consider him a number one receiver. You know, I think he's like 5'9", buck 65. Like, to me, that doesn't project, unless you're Tyreek Hill freaky speed, number one. But I had, you know, Matthew Berry, fantasy guy, came on my podcast and said, listen, Devontae Smith is probably going to have a JSN-type explosive year.
17: Yeah, that's what they expect.
1: He can run everything in the route tree. You line him up outside, in the slot, in the backfield. Like, he's very, very skilled. I need to see it, just simply because I can't get over the size. But I'm looking, your commander secondary is very bad. I just quickly checked, though. Smith has not cooked them in the last four games against them last 2 years. We'll see. I mean, I JSN-type explosive year, that to me, I would be shocked if that happened.
17: Well, look, here's what I know. I know that he is a much quieter personality than A.J. Brown. So if you were looking for your quarterback to try to succeed in a new offensive system, having a quieter guy over there as your number one receiver, where it's not in the back of your mind all the time, I need to get him the ball. Is he going to be upset if I don't get him the ball? Well, I got to look at A.J. first, like that kind of thing. That's just not going to have to be in Jalen Hurts' mind anymore. And Smith is never going to come up to him, at least his personality doesn't seem like he would, and say, why aren't you giving me the ball? We're just not going to see that. And you've got two guys, by the way, who've known each other since they were 17, 18 years old. You have to remember, these guys were teammates in college. There's some great stories about how on Devontae's recruiting visit that he visited with Jalen, and that instead of going out to parties at night or taking them to see the nightlife in Alabama, that they were actually on the field running practice routes at like 10 o'clock at night, when Smith was just there for his recruiting visit. So these are guys who are very comfortable with each other, and in an offense that was defined last year at times by the relationship between Hurts and A.J. Brown, I think this will be a huge upgrade just for that reason.
1: Yeah.
17: So I don't know. I don't like that week one matchup for my Commanders, by the way. Well,
1: line has come down 5.5 to 4.
17: Not
1: a bad sign. I don't know why.
17: I have a feeling you and I will talk after that game, and I will be sad. But we'll see what happens. I don't know. Eagles, not the only ones dealing with a new quarterback-receiver combination. Let's talk a little bit about the Ravens here. Look, Lamar Jackson is going to be relying on his rookie wide receiver, Jacoby Lane, and reports out of training camp have indicated there is already strong chemistry between the two. Reporters have noted Lane seems to catch everything thrown in his direction, and Lamar talking highly about him as well. This was from after practice Wednesday.
20: Big guy, you know, like 6'4", 6'5", catch the ball with the best of them, man. I told you, like, my comparison, like Odell Beckham and DeAndre Hopkins with the hands.
17: I mean, that's high praise, come right? on. You're going to throw those names out there.
16: Slow down, buddy.
17: Well, but there's your big receiver, right? I have his numbers here. I think he's 6'4", 200 pounds.
16: I like him.
17: Do you feel like this is going to bode well for Lamar? I mean, you know that they're trying to make him a little, not a pocket passer, but using his legs a little less, and he's going to have this big target now.
16: Yeah, I like Lane a lot. So I do this auction league, and I waited to post Lane until nobody had money, and I got him for a dollar. I like Lane a lot. I mean, this guy is explosive. Zay Flowers is really good. I know not a lot of people are buying this Ravens team. If Declan Doyle is half of Ben Johnson, the Ravens sleepwalk to 12 wins. Like, and Lane is going to have like a 50 catch season, maybe 6-7 touchdowns.
17: Well, I mean, it's the worst named division in football, but how do you see the AFC North shaking out? Two of the teams are in the South anyway. Every time
16: I see it. Ravens and the Bengals, they're not in the South.
17: Do you understand? The Bengals stadium overlooks the state of Kentucky. It is as south as you can get in the state of Ohio.
16: Really?
17: And the Ravens...
16: Wait a minute, hold on. Wait, this is a geography lesson.
17: Do you not know this?
16: Get a map? So if you do like that across the country, is Cincinnati below Baltimore?
17: Yes. And in fact, Baltimore, I'm from Maryland, I can tell you.
16: Oh.
17: Maryland is south of the Mason-Dixon line.
16: Oh, you don't know that? I grew up in Northern Virginia.
17: Also, a southern state.
16: Virginia might be southern. Northern Virginia is absolutely not southern.
17: You can talk about the political affiliations all you want, but here's what I know. When they had the Civil War in the North and the South,
16: I'm aware
17: the Mason-Dixon line was above Maryland.
16: I know. I took the field trips to Gettysburg.
17: It just shouldn't be called the AFC North. How do you think the Ravens are going to shake out there, though?
16: Rachel and I have probably done 20 shows together. This is the hottest take you've ever had. The division should not be... I've never thought of that. That's pretty genius. I'll go Ravens, Bengals, Steelers, Browns.
17: Okay. All right. I mean, look. You think this is going to work. I'm all for it. I want to see another big... I want the AFC to return to Lamar, Patrick, Josh Allen. I want to see the Derby this year again. Yeah. We got a little break from it last year with all the injuries.
16: Okay, let's just quickly go back to geography for a second. Hold on. So... So you, Baltimore,
17: I'm not wrong.
16: You're saying Baltimore and Cincinnati are technically south.
17: I am saying that, look, you don't have to think Baltimore's in the south. I get it. Colloquially, they're not.
16: Right.
17: But you can't call them the AFC North. A town that is south of the Mason-Dixon line doesn't get to be north.
16: You might not think of them as the deep south, but
17: they're not in the AFC North. Yeah. And I can tell you that Cincinnati, having been there, not in the north either.
16: I don't think I've been to Cincinnati before.
17: So the where the stadium is, it's right next to a river. And on the other side of that river, you can look out from the stadium and you see the state of Kentucky.
16: Right. So Kentucky definitely unequivocally south.
17: Cincinnati is in the south.
16: That's insane. That is a wild take. I have never heard that from anyone. They're not north.
17: Let me put it that way.
16: Right.
17: You can maybe say middle. So maybe you say that, look, Ohio's in the middle, north to not just the middle of the country, but north to south.
16: Midwest.
17: Maybe you say that Maryland is in the middle, right? It's the mid-Atlantic, right? None of that is the north. You know where the north is? Up.
16: I'm not wrong. I am floored by this. So we can put our staff can put the schedules on all the time. Can we get a map of America? On the screen. No, in all seriousness, I did grow up in Northern Virginia. There's nothing south about Northern Virginia.
17: Okay, but there's nothing north about it either.
16: You drive 2 hours south to Harrisonburg and Blacksburg. Look, it's south.
17: Think about the NFC North. What are the teams in the NFC North? Chicago.
16: Chicago's in the Midwest.
17: Minneapolis
16: is in the Midwest.
17: Green Bay.
16: These
17: are northern teams. Detroit. Detroit is practically in Ontario. Like, these are teams in the north part of the country.
16: Yeah. I thought that was the Midwest, but again, you know, listen, Goodell, if you're watching, we may need to change some division names here. This is crazy.
17: I can't believe you never even thought about that.
16: Hold on. Rachel dropping geography bombs in the power hour. Oh, my gosh.
17: This is like in the NBA, saying that Memphis is in the West. Questionable.
16: Well, that's dumb. Yeah, that's just stupid. Yeah.
17: There you go.
16: Wait, is that it?
17: No, we have another story, but that's in your geography lesson.
16: Okay.
17: Sorry. I thought you were going to give us more geography takes.
16: Nah.
17: I do want to get to this last one because Bill Belichick, he's only in his second year at UNC, which kind of floored me. I feel like the story's been going on forever, but they are playing their opening game against TCU in Ireland tomorrow. And in a recent interview, Belichick, who some consider to be the best head coach in NFL history, was asked if he ever sees himself returning to the NFL. Take a listen to this.
0: I'm focused on UNC right now. Absolutely. Like, you know, I've recruited these kids 2 years for them, met with these guys. You know, I want to help them. And you know, I had a great, you know, great experience in the NFL, but I'm very happy in North Carolina. I'm excited to be there, excited about the future of our program.
17: Jason, it's wild to say this, and I understand why someone asked him the question, but in my opinion, the NFL door is closed to him. I mean, do you think
1: it's much of an opinion?
17: Do you think? But I don't even mean for right now.
1: Oh, there's no
17: shot. I just don't think that he's ever going to get back to the NFL.
1: And this is like a stain on his career, you know?
17: Yes. But even toward the end of his NFL time, I mean, it's interesting. We have the numbers here, right? The hiring cycles. We've had three hiring cycles pass since Bill Belichick left the Patriots. He has had one interview in that time. Not one job offer. In three cycles, he has had only one interview.
1: Is that Atlanta?
17: Last season, there were 10 openings in the NFL. Bill's name never came up as a head coaching
1: candidate.
17: No, nor should it. I just think it's a shame. I understand when he left the Patriots. Look, I covered Bill's Patriots teams up close, and I will tell you that he left people with a bad taste in their mouths. Mm. He was, I mean, obviously, as you saw over and over again, he was intensely disrespectful to the media, which is cute when you're winning Super Bowls. But again, as I believe Benjamin Franklin said, these are the people who buy ink and paper by the barrel, and they will eventually come back for you if you are mean to them.
1: Wow.
17: And then there was a lot of players that he was very dismissive of, too, right? He made players feel expendable often. So, you know, I wasn't surprised when he left the Patriots. No one was running to hire him. But I think if he had just been quiet, not taken the job at UNC, not had to rush back in to feel important and be a head coach, but had to just take the year off, do that thing where coaches go around the country to other training camps, you know, oh, I went to go see my good friend Andy Reid. I went to go see my good friend so-and-so, and he's, you know, looking stately, right, as a elder statesman of the NFL. I just think, and been quiet and not showcased his girlfriend, I think that he would be a head coach by now, again, already in the NFL. And instead, I think it's over.
1: It's over, yeah. Rachel with the news.
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1: I can already smell Monday's show. Belichick loses by 30, and I start asking if Jim Harbaugh wins the Super Bowl, is he a better coach than Belichick?
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4: I'm Pacific. Patrick, and this is Above the Noise. The Seattle Seahawks are Super Bowl champs, and there are plenty of reasons why. Three Super Bowl appearances in less than 15 years doesn't happen by accident. And you can point to coaching, quarterbacks, drafting. But one thing separates Seattle from a lot of front offices. They're willing to take risks. And risk is an important word because those bets don't always work out. Seattle swung for Leonard Williams. He's now regarded as one of the best defensive tackles in football. Took a chance on Sam Darnold, led them to the Super Bowl. How about Marshawn Lynch? Those are all home runs. Now, there have been misses. Jamal Adams didn't work out. Neither did Jimmy Graham, but they were still aggressive. Seattle understands playing it safe rarely leads to something special. You don't build a championship roster by hitting singles every time. Sometimes you got to swing for the fences, knowing you might strike out. The Seahawks have struck out before. They've also hit enough home runs to become Super Bowl champions. I'm Dan Patrick, and this is Above the Noise.
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7: And he's on Fox Sports 640 right now.
8: Three, two, one, go! What's going on, everyone? Welcome to another hour of the Andy Slater Show on this Friday. I love saying the word Friday. You probably love hearing the word Friday. It's Friday, August 28th, 2026. Some of you are getting ready for Miami Dolphins football tonight. Maybe you're on your way to the stadium right now. Tua, he is back in town. Preseason game. Number three, the 53-man roster will be set by the next time I talk to you. And then football will be back. The next time I do talk to you will be on Thursday. Wait a minute. Did you just hear that? There's an Alexa here. Why did I even just say that name? There's an Alexa outside the studio. And I didn't say that word. I was just talking. Was I juiced up and ready to go? Yeah. Was my reflection and my voice a little more energetic than usual? Maybe because it's Friday. That's the first time that's ever happened. Is that some new feature where you just say something and Alexa, oh God, I gotta say that quietly, starts talking back to you? It's so weird because these walls are soundproof. I mean, they're not super soundproof, obviously. First time in 18 plus years that's ever happened to me. Although 15 or 10 years ago, that thing wasn't around. That thing, I'm not saying the name anymore. Just that thing. It's a good thing we don't have a quarterback with that name because that could create a problem. I would just have to get rid of it. But that's so weird. Anyway, as I was saying, the next time I speak to all of you will actually be next Thursday. Yes, I'm only going to be on 2 days next week. Don't get mad at me. Football season's almost here. It's not here yet. This is going to be the week between where we've just got the week waiting. I know we'll have college football, but we're just waiting for the NFL to start. Next week, we do not have any games NFL related. Just a whole bunch of talking and players and teams getting ready. So what I am doing, I'm just giving you another reminder so you do not get mad next week. You don't call the station, where's Andy? What's going on? I am flying to Philadelphia tomorrow, which is Saturday. I'm going there to have a cheesesteak. I'm going to go to Angelo's in the afternoon. And then Saturday night, I'm going to go to another cheesesteak spot. I'm going to just try another one for the heck of it. I think it's called Skinny Joey's or something like that. So I'm doing that Saturday. My plan is to have two cheesesteaks. Sunday, I'm taking Amtrak, the brand new train, the fast one. 1 hour and 15 minutes, it gets you from Philly to New York. Then I'm going to see the Mets and the Astros Sunday afternoon at Citi Field. I've got tickets right behind home plate, thanks to Marlins Man.
0: Do you know who I am?
8: He's got season tickets. He's not going. He knew I was going to be in New York. He's like, hey, you want the tickets? I'm like, okay, yeah. They come with food? Yes. Okay, I'm in. If it didn't come with food, I'm not sure. But I took the tickets, so I'll be behind home plate for the Mets and Astros. That'll be on Sunday. And then Monday and Tuesday, I'm going to the U.S. Open all day. All day Monday, all day Tuesday, I'll be out there with my sunscreen, with my phone, wagering. Gonna have to use another app because the Hard Rock Bet app doesn't work in New York, at least not yet. And I don't think it will by Monday. But I'm gonna enjoy all Monday and all Tuesday at the U.S. Open. And then Wednesday's a travel day for me. I'll be going from LaGuardia to Miami, hang out in the lounge for a couple of hours in Miami, and then take another flight from Miami to Medellin. We'll all hang out for a few days and then come back here to South Florida to get ready for football season. I'll use Medellin as my preseason, as my training camp to be ready for week one. I can't wait for week one. Now, the Canes, they're going to have their week one 1 week from today. I love how it just hits you. There's no buildup. It's just boom. Here we go. The University of Miami, they will fly out to California. They'll get the season kicked off against Stanford 1 week from tonight. Late night with the Canes. It could have been later, but it's a 9 p.m. start, 9 p.m. Eastern. I can't wait to watch the Canes this year. Can't wait to see what Darian Mensah brings to the quarterback position, what the defense is going to look like. No Bane, no Mesidor. Hopefully the defense looks good. Corey Heatherman, he's still the Canes defensive coordinator. May have to put in a bit more work without Bane and Mesidor. But that Canes offense should light it up, and hopefully the defense is pretty good too. What other sports news do we have here in South Florida? I'm asking myself the question. I already know the answer. We got a lot. Why not have Inter Miami make a little news? I don't bring them up all the time, but Inter Miami again changes their head coach. This is like the sixth or seventh time they've changed their head coach, and maybe second or third or fourth in the past 6 months or so. Jose Trujillo is out. He is replaced with Victor Rojas. Here's the funny part. Maybe a handful of you just said, what? What is he talking about? The funny part is, the majority of you, right now you're thinking, what's the funny part? Well, the funny part is those names I just mentioned aren't real. And the majority of you in the audience had no clue that I was just naming people who are not real. I'm sure there's people with those names, but they're not real coaches for Inter Miami. And I'm almost certain none of you even knew that. Because who the heck knows the names of any of the coaches at Inter Miami? There have been so many. And this is a team that just won the championship last year. Inter Miami CF, they're the reigning champs in MLS. And once again, they changed coaches. So yes, I will be getting into that. I'm not going to spend 15 or 20 minutes on it. That would be a waste of time. That would be one of those shows which I do not do. I don't think I've ever done it. Where you turn the microphone on, you put the headset on. All right, everyone, welcome. And you just want to kill time. If I wanted to do that, which I don't, I never want to do that. I would just do what many other shows do, which again, I don't. Let's bring on this beat writer. Let's bring on this reporter. I don't do that. I bring on tops one person per show, and not all the time. I like bringing on Clay Ferrero on Fridays, but other shows, they just reach out. I know how this works because I've worked with other people before, and to me, that's not a real show. That's not, you guys aren't paying for this, but you get my drift. It's not what you guys are here for. Some hosts will just text five writers. Hey, you want to come on today? 3 o'clock, 3:15, 3:30. Hey, welcome. We got Johnny coming on. We got Maria coming on. We got Joe coming on. We got Phil coming on. We got a loaded show. That's not a loaded show. That's a waste of time. That's the host not wanting to do any work. I love working. So to me, talking about Inter Miami for 15 or 20 minutes and a coaching change where nobody even knows who their coaches are, that would be a complete waste. And I do not like wasting any time here on the program. I only get so much. I want to make it valuable to all of you. Right now, there's a lot of information in front of me. I've got multiple screens, and sometimes info changes. There's things that I need to discuss. Thought about them last night, thought about them this morning, into early this afternoon. Okay, these are things I got to bring up today, and I will, but I can't until this hour officially begins.
0: It's time to shuffle up and deal.
8: First up, how weird is tonight's Dolphins game going to be in terms of the storyline? It's a preseason football game, and it's about as strange as it could get. Tua, who's getting 55 mil from the Miami Dolphins this year, is playing against the Miami Dolphins. Every time I see that, every time I say that, it just gets funnier. I chuckle, just like I did right there. where else could that happen where a guy signs a contract to be the team's franchise quarterback? He stinks. The team dumps him. They still got to pay him a lot. And then he comes right back to play against them. Even though it's still a preseason game, he's coming in, he's starting, he's playing against Miami. It's just the most Dolphins thing to happen, maybe in franchise history. And there's been so many things where you would say that is so Dolphins. It's absurd. I talked yesterday about the options you have as a fan. Do you boo him? Do you not say anything? Do you cheer? What do? And I thought about it after the program, thought about it more this morning since the game is tonight. What would I do? Yesterday I said I would give him chocolates or flowers or something and thank him for all this talk for the past 5, 6, 7 years, whatever it's been, even before he was drafted. But what would I really do if I was a fan tonight in the stands? And I decided this morning, I came to my final decision while I was having coffee. Got my mug in my hand, sipping some coffee. What would I do? Mulling it over. My conclusion was I would boo him. That's what I would do if I'm there tonight. I'm not going to be there. If I were at that game tonight as a fan, I would boo him because you're a fan, which means you're emotional, you're passionate. And the reason that he's going up against such a bad Dolphins team tonight is because he is the one who didn't work out. And, you know, there are a ton of reasons why this didn't work. There's many reasons why he's not on the Dolphins anymore and they're still paying him. But the bottom line is he was not a good pick. He came in with a badly injured hip. I think the Dolphins underestimated that. Everybody was just so about tank for Tua. And now you got a chance to get him. But he was always a small quarterback. He was an injured quarterback. There weren't, while there were some positives, there weren't a lot. He played at Alabama. Alabama was a machine, an even bigger machine without NIL, like real NIL, all over college football. Now Alabama is just a machine, but it's not that machine that they used to be. That always helped out Tua. Hey, he's playing for Alabama. Gotta be good. But that transition to the National Football League and coming in after that hip injury and then another injury and then head injury after a head injury. It was never a good pick. We tried to make it seem like it was a good pick because they picked them, but it wasn't a good pick. Now, despite that, there was a moment of fun. The 2023 year, the greatest show on surf, where Tua was throwing it to Jaylen Waddle. He had Tyreek Hill. He had Money Mostert. Love that guy. Then you had the Achane explosion, the 70-point game. The Dolphins gave him that deal. He made that absurd amount of money. And then once he got paid, he stunk. He wound up being benched. And now he's coming back into your stadium as an Atlanta Falcon. So go ahead and boo him. That's what I would do. Tua can get all the love he wants in Atlanta. If he wins that starting job, let them in Atlanta praise him, clap, cheer, whatever they want to do. But we're talking about tonight, Hard Rock Stadium, Miami Gardens. I would boo him. And the key is, after you boo him, after he's off the field, goes into that tunnel after the game, in the locker room, the next thing I would do is forget him. Live in the now. Just move on. That's what I plan to do. Get over it. Move on. It's a brand new regime in Miami Gardens. John Eric Sullivan, Jeff Hafley, Malik Willis, just get over the past. You're not going to get over it tonight because he's starting for Atlanta. But after tonight, I think we all need to just get over it. If you're a Dolphins fan and you spend the season looking back and going over and over the guys who they're paying but not playing because they're no longer in a Dolphins uniform, you're going to drive yourself nuts. You're going to waste time. There are guys who are playing for other teams. There are guys who are retired. There are guys who are hurt. You will lose your mind if you think about that when the season begins. So just start this season like the Dolphins are. Start it with a clean slate. That can be your mind, completely clean. This is all about starting over. A new coach, a new GM, a new quarterback, a new direction. After all these years, after Dan Marino retired, the Dolphins are still looking for that quarterback of the future. Malik Willis, could he be? Possibly. As I was saying yesterday or the day before, I don't think they're going to take 4 or 5 years to figure that out. This regime, they said it. We know they're from the Packers. They said they, with the Packers organization, learned a certain way to go about building a roster, and you got to get that quarterback position right. You just keep taking a quarterback every single draft until you know you have one, and then maybe you have a second one, and then you've got trade options. And speaking of a trade, the Dolphins made one yesterday. Tutu Atwell. Tutu goes bye-bye. That was fast. He did the Grandpa Simpson gif. Walks in the room, does a circle, walks right back out. He comes home to Miami, former Northwestern kid, and then right back to L.A. Talk about going from the outhouse to the penthouse. That's a nice move if you're Tutu. Going from the Miami Dolphins and their rebuild to what the L.A. Rams have going on. I'd say if you're Tutu Atwell, you're not complaining right now at all. 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You'll see when bonus high hands are being awarded for thousands of dollars every single day. It's a lot of fun being in that poker room. So much action, and a lot of money can get into your pocket there in your bank account. I know sometimes people get lucky like they do against me, and you go in, you push all your chips in the pot, and somehow you lose the hand. But it's so nice when you say, I'm all in, and someone says, I call. And you've got pocket aces, they've got a bad hand, and you wind up winning. It's a great feeling. You can have that feeling this weekend in the poker room at Seminole Hard Rock Hotel and Casino in Hollywood.
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6: You guys more excited about tonight, Tua, back at Hard Rock Stadium, or are you more excited about a week from tonight? We are 1 week away from a real football game being played involving the University of Miami. Something we actually care about. A local team, a real game. It counts. It's the beginning of their national title run. I cannot wait to see the University of Miami on the field next Friday. The Canes and Stanford. I don't expect it to be much of a contest. I hope it's not. It'll just be nice to have actual football here. A game that counts in the standings. It's legit. A game that matters. It's a game of consequence. And maybe I'm hoping this will be the start of their magical ride, getting to Vegas in the end, where they'll face, I don't know who, but somebody in the national championship game. What they did last year was so awesome. And now I want to see the new Canes offense. They got two Duke transfers, played so well together. You got Fletcher back. You got Malachi Toney back. Last year when I traveled to all of the college football playoff games, it was an incredible experience. I cannot wait to do that again. Not just for my own good, but for every Canes fan. For them to be in these meaningful games come bowl season. Real bowl games that matter. Not something in Orlando with a Pop-Tart coming out of the toaster. Remember those days? Or the bowl game at Yankee Stadium. Come on. No more of that.

0: things have changed at the University of Miami. Last season was as much fun as the Canes have been in 20 years. Just watching them, it was incredible. Let's do it again. Let's not wait another 20. Let's not wait two more years. Let's do it again right now. Let's get it done. Mario's got the Canes back. He's got them expecting to win. He's got fans expecting for this team to win. Not hoping, but expecting. Mario likes to say 1-0. Says it a lot. This week, we need to go 1-0. You just keep going 1-0 until you run out of weeks. And then in the end, you're crowned national champions. Although they don't put a crown on you. I don't think so. I didn't stick around to watch Indiana become champs. I was there for the end of the game. And then once the Canes lost, I left. I walked right out, went to my car and drove home. I didn't want to see the celebration. I was there part of three celebrations. One in Texas A&M College Station. Another in Dallas at the Cotton Bowl. Another in Arizona, the Fiesta Bowl. There was no celebration for anyone Miami related, even though the game was in Miami, Miami Gardens. It was all Indiana, whatever. You get your victory. Canes fall 41 yards short of winning a title. I fall 41 yards short of winning $50,000 on the Hard Rock Bet app. This year, though, the Canes got to get it done. But Mario, 1-0, beat Stanford. 1 week from today, I cannot wait.
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0: We have some really good organizations in South Florida, and then we've got some that just make you think, what in the world is going on here? I'll start with a good one. I mean, the Miami Heat, they're a good one. Sure, the past few years have not been the way we wanted them to be. And I know they haven't been the way Pat Riley, Mickey, and Nick Arison or anyone in that organization wanted them to be. But now the Miami Heat are going to be fantastic. And the moves continued to happen over the past couple of days. Yesterday, they made a couple of more. They got Nick Richards. Nick Richards' stats are not impressive because he's a backup big. He doesn't have a lot of opportunity. But I've seen him play. I've seen a lot of players play in the NBA the past couple of years because I wager on some of these games, and that helps. Anytime you play fantasy, football, basketball, whatever it may be, you get more into it, fantasy baseball, or you start wagering on player props, you learn more about players. Nick Richards is somebody who can crash the glass, and when Giannis is sitting or Bam is sitting, I don't know how much time that'll be, but I would imagine Spo probably won't sit Bam and Giannis at the same time a whole lot, because why would you? You could stagger it. But having Nick Richards out there, the way he'll be deployed and how he'll be paired with Bam and or Giannis, that's going to interest me a little bit. The Miami Heat, though, in the end, they got everyone they wanted other than LeBron. When they went into the offseason, this was probably the ideal situation. Giannis, Portis, Hardaway, Klay Thompson. Then, yeah, LeBron became available. There was interest expressed from both parties. And if LeBron's available, you got to pivot. Any team would. Maybe it actually would happen, but it didn't. And then Klay Thompson arrived, and this summer for the Heat has been fantastic. Pat Riley crushed it. There's no debate. There's no, oh, he was due. Pat Riley and his staff nailed it. The Heat are a majorly improved team. And I think both of our winter sports teams will be playing far longer into next year than what we just had, where the Panthers missed the playoffs because of a lot of injuries and the Miami Heat got knocked out in that first play-in game. That first play-in game still bothers me, not just because they lost, but LaMelo tripped Bam. No one did anything about it. The star goes out. It was a cheap shot. Everybody just carried on. Now, oh, it would be a lot different. Bobby Portis would be kicking somebody's butt. Timmy Jr. would scrap. The Heat, they got some dogs now. The culture's going to feel like it should. Heat culture. No softness. That's what we saw in that playing game. We're not going to see that. Not this year. We saw that actually multiple times last season. But because this was a great summer for the Heat, this team is basically set now, ready for training camp. There's going to be a lot of Heat culture and hopefully a lot of W's. So that's a great organization in South Florida. The opposite would be, you think I'm going to say the Marlins? I'm not going to say the Marlins. The Marlins are still in it. I would say Inner Miami. Maybe I should call them Outer Miami. If people cared more about Inner Miami and South Florida and MLS in general, this would probably be spoken about everywhere, like nonstop. Because what Inter Miami has done, I mean, compare them to other organizations. Even though Inter Miami just won the title last season, the players they won, and then they went straight to the airport, got the heck out of town. But what this franchise is doing is nuts. Their coach, he got suspended because Inter Miami was basically making other teams wait at halftime, delaying the game by hanging out in the locker room. You can't do that. MLS says that's really poor sportsmanship. I'll take their word on it. So he gets suspended, and then Inter Miami says, "You're fired!" And they replace him with another dude. I don't even need to say names because nobody's going to know him, so I'll just say another dude. And this is the what coaching change in the past 6 months or so? They keep changing coaches. I would love to know what Messi thinks of all of this change. Can we hear from Messi? Isn't that something? Messi doesn't speak. He doesn't talk to anyone. I just was discussing the Heat. Imagine Giannis. The Heat sign Giannis. Imagine he just starts playing, and then after the game, he doesn't speak to anyone. He just plays. No interviews. No perspective. Nothing about how he feels, how the organization is doing, his teammates. Nothing. Nothing at all. He just doesn't talk. All the years LeBron was here, the big three, he spoke all the time. Messi, no. And that's probably because Messi is not bigger than just the team. He's bigger than the entire league. He's got no obligations other than to score goals. Inter Miami, they're not going to change coaches without Messi's blessing. There's no chance of that. If you upset him, you're gone from Inter Miami. So here we go again. Musical coaches. They're winless in their last five games. A winless streak. All right, you got to get out of here. Bring in the next guy I like. Nothing about this is normal, but nothing about the Inter Miami organization from the beginning has been normal either. Clay Ferraro from WPLG Local 10. We'll chat the other football with him next.
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0: Here on this Friday, Clay Ferrero from WPLG Local 10 with us on the Andy Slater Show. Clay, if you're a Dolphins fan, you're at Hard Rock Stadium tonight, Tua takes the field, what do you do?
15: Whatever beverage I'm drinking, I take another sip.
0: You don't have no reaction?
15: This whole thing is just so blown out of proportion to me. What my whole thing with Tua is, do whatever you want. I don't have an issue one way or the other with however fans want to react. I think the distinction I would make is that Tua is a guy that he did his best. He tried. Yes, he got overpaid.
0: He tried.
15: Yeah, but look, my thing, Andy, is that he didn't have a bad attitude. He didn't tank it. He didn't do anything that to me personally would be boo-worthy. He himself. Now, if you want to boo him because the Dolphins overpaid him and he didn't do very well and his career deteriorated, that's fine. That's, you know, you're more than welcome to do that. My boos are reserved for people who do things that are like, you know, they didn't try their best or they consistently did things that you know, insanity is the definition of doing the same thing over and over again and expecting different results. Like, I would boo Aaron Boone for his terrible mismanagement of the bullpen. That is boo-worthy to me.
0: But hold on a second, because we have a lot of Dolphins fans in this audience, and they might be thinking the same thing I am right now when you're saying what you are. Regardless of the money, Clay, whether it was $5 million or $200 million, he was not a good quarterback for the Miami Dolphins. Would you agree with that statement?
15: Oh, I think he was a really good quarterback for a period of time, and then he became a very bad quarterback. I think both of these things can be true, that there was a point in his career where, I mean, people were talking about MVP with him for a minute. But then, yes, at the end, it was bad. It was very bad. And I think that it was a combination of, because he never had the elite physical stuff, that he had to be so close to perfect on the margins. And then when that wasn't there and the physical stuff started to deteriorate even further, whether it was the hip, whether it was, you know, the concussion issues causing him to kind of, you know, to try to get a little bit like put his eyes in the wrong place, whatever it is, because he didn't want to get hit again, whatever it was. I just don't put all of those things on him like he wasn't trying his best. I think it was a physical thing, and that's where I wouldn't boo, but that's, you know, that's people boo for different reasons, and I don't have an issue with it one way or the other. I'm just saying what I would do.
0: What do you think this Dolphins roster is going to look like come next week compared to the way it is right now?
15: I think top end is going to look fairly similar, but I think there's going to be a lot of movement on the back half of the roster. They're going to have to try to get in players that can help them at least compete. Andy, I think the biggest thing for this season is you have to be able to evaluate Malik Willis. That's number 1A and 1B are evaluating your quarterback and establishing a culture. Because at the end of this season, you're going to have a high draft pick. This team is not going to be good. So if your offensive depth is so bad that a couple of injuries lead to the point where you can't even evaluate Willis, then one of the most important parts of your season is thrown out the window. So I think especially the back end on the offensive side of the ball, you got to make sure that your depth is good enough to where once you have a couple of injuries, you don't have a quarterback that's out there just running for his life.
0: Clay, what do you take from this organization bringing in Tutu Atwell and then yesterday trading him away back to the Rams?
15: I think a couple of things, that the wide receiver depth is close to even. That doesn't mean that it's good. It means that Atwell was either going to get cut or anybody who was comparable at that point, they felt just as comfortable with whoever ends up staying, a Jalen Tolbert, whoever it may be. It also says they probably don't feel that way necessarily about the running backs. And so, if the Rams felt the same way about their running back room that the Dolphins felt about their wide receiver room, then I think it makes a lot of sense. Bring another running back and start to evaluate him.
0: Do you think it was more like taking a flyer on Tutu as opposed to, hey, we thought he was going to be good, we made a mistake, now we're going to get rid of him?
15: Yes, I think it was a flyer situation. And I also think it's, we don't know how they're evaluating guys behind closed doors. And I also think that they probably feel a little bit better about the rookies that they brought in. Or at the very least, the rookies that they brought in are showing that they've got the opportunity to play. And they would rather see how those guys do, the guys who are going to be on rookie deals. And, the one thing that the Dolphins have talked about a lot, John Eric Sullivan and Jeff Hafley, is getting these guys in on rookie deals, because immediately you're establishing the culture with them in their first year as pros. And so I think if you've got all things created equal, you're going to take the rookie over the vet right now.
0: What type of conversation do you like more? This type of conversation where it's Dolphins roster spots, or the University of Miami is 1 week away from playing a real football game?
15: I mean, I think the Miami Hurricanes have a chance to win a championship, and I don't think the Dolphins do this year. So I think if you're talking about which team you're looking to talk about, then certainly the Hurricanes are at the top of the list. I happen to think so highly of what the Miami Hurricanes are bringing back. I think that Darian Mensah is, I think, more highly thought of in scouting circles than I think is being projected out by the media right now. I think he's going to be one of those guys that as the season goes on, you look back to, over the years when you have the one guy at the very top, nobody was talking about Fernando Mendoza last year. So I could see Darian Mensah being that guy that as the season goes on, much like with Cam Ward, that by the end of the year, he's all of a sudden being talked about as the number one pick.
0: Does the Canes defense worry you, though, when you lose Bain and Mesidor, even though Heatherman's still there as their coordinator?
15: It doesn't worry me. I think they're going to have to find different ways to win, and I think their offense is going to be even better than it was a year ago. So it's not that it worries me. It's that I don't think you're going to be able to go in and play a Texas A&M on the road in your first playoff game and hold them to 3 points with this defense. I think you're going to have to be able to put up 20-plus with whoever you play. And I think they're going to have the opportunity to do that, because I think the offense is going to be that good.
0: For you, Clay, is it championship or bust for the Canes?
15: I don't know if I'd say champion. I would say ACC championship or bust, and I know nobody really cares about that. But I think, I think you got to go out there and win the conference this year. I think you got to feel like, all right, you've established a floor with this program where that's where you're at. Your talent level is at a place where you're going to win the ACC. Beyond that, I just think that, man, so many things can happen. Like I'm sure Ohio State felt like last year was championship or bust for them, and it went bust. And I think the Hurricanes are getting to that point where they're going to be one of the teams in the conversation. Beyond that, I don't think you can put so much into winning a championship that anything short of that is viewed as some sort of a failure. I think that there are going to be too many good teams that you're fighting at the end. Do I think they can win it? Absolutely. But I also think, like, if you end up losing in the semifinals, if you end up losing to a really good team at the end of the season, I don't think, but you ended up only losing one other game or undefeated otherwise, I don't think you feel badly about that.
0: Even though the Miami Dolphins are not going to be good, we all know that, how much fun do you think we're going to have around South Florida, Clay, with the Canes, the Heat, the Panthers? I'm not going to include Inter Miami, but how much fun do you think we're going to have over the next 5-6 months?
15: I think fun is the operative word, and we've kind of been missing that. I think the Hurricanes were a lot of fun a year ago. But at the same time, the Florida Panthers were just, it was so tough for them coming off the back-to-back cups and then having Barkov get hurt. They were just always chasing the Barkov injury, the Tkachuk injury, and then the overwhelming, I guess, just fatigue of the previous 2 years. And the Miami Heat were boring. Let's call it what it was. The Miami Heat were boring. And so now, you know, the Miami Heat are going to be fun. I don't know how good they're going to be, but they're going to be fun. They're going to be entertaining. You've got Jan. The Florida Panthers are going to be good. I feel really confident that they're going to be good again. The Miami Hurricanes are going to be good. And that kind of good is going to be fun. So, yeah, I think it's going to be a blast. And I think we're entering a really fun time. And if you're a Dolphins fan, I think you can have some fun with the process, as long as it's not like you're getting your brains bashed in every weekend by 40 points and you're not able to evaluate the quarterback and you feel like nothing is being established for the long-term good of the franchise.
0: I mentioned it the other day. Can you believe, and I didn't know this till the other day, that training camp in the NHL now is only 12 days? The vets roll into camp, 12 days later you're playing real games. You think that's going to be a good thing?
15: I have no clue. On one hand, it's like, well, everybody has to play by the same rules. On the other hand, I kind of feel like, hadn't that been part of the Florida Panthers' edge for their 2 years that they won the cup? Is, you know, Maurice comes in and establishes this culture of toughness and, you know, kind of like the Miami Heat thing where, you know, the best condition and all that stuff. Like, they go at it hard early in camp. So, you know, I'm curious to see how it plays out. But, yeah, that surprised me for sure.
0: So weird. I don't think anybody had a clue. I certainly didn't have one.
15: No.
0: Just like Inter Miami's new coach, we all have no clue.
15: Andy Slater is going to show up with a mustache and trick everybody like Bobby Valentine tried to do back in the day. He'll be coaching Inter Miami.
0: Clay Ferrero from WPLG Local 10. I appreciate the time on this Friday. Have yourself a fun weekend, and we'll chat again soon.
15: Of course. Take care, brother.
0: All right, you too. Clay Ferrero, WPLG Local 10. Nobody knows Inter Miami's coaches' names. And I say names, plural, because they got a new one all the time, like I was just mentioning. And speaking of time, that's all the time I've got for this hour. And another quick reminder, next week I'll be off Monday, Tuesday, and Wednesday. I'll be back with you on Thursday. If you missed anything this hour, there's nothing to worry about. The 4 p.m. hour comes your way next.
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17: I'll give you one that you and I have fought about over years, the dumbest sports debates that you're hung up. Essentially, it's what are the sports debates that you and your friends or family are just hung up on? I can't get past the fact that Covino thinks Don Mattingly is better than Keith Hernandez. Because there was always the debate of who's the better New York first baseman when we were kids.
18: Yeah.
17: And it's so obvious to me, it's like Keith Hernandez.
18: I don't even think it's like remotely close. Keith Hernandez is lame.
17: Can I say, though, an MVP and a World Series?
18: You mean Donnie Baseball?
17: Keith Hernandez, two-time, he's won World Series and MVPs. But you're right, Don Mattingly.
18: Don Mattingly never won a World Series.
17: Anything.
18: I get it.
17: Anything.
18: I know, but he's still the man. He owned New York.
17: Keith had a better mustache, even.
18: I don't think so. I disagree.
19: Growing up, we had an uncle in Norwalk here in Southern California, and he would always start arguments with the Laker fans in the family that Larry Bird was better than Magic Johnson.
18: Oh, man.
19: And these arguments would go on and on. And
18: never ending, right?
19: Yeah, and he loved it. He just stirred his Larry Bird pot all the time.
18: You know what? Like, yes, Thanksgiving, or it's a family get-together, or so-and-so's birthday. A few too many, the same argument comes up again. You're like, oh, here he goes. Uncle, what's your uncle's name?
19: That was Angel.
18: I had an Uncle Angel, too. And if he had too much, the same thing would happen. Oh, man, here comes Uncle Angel talking about Larry Bird. Here comes the argument.
17: I laid out for you both of your stories. Neither one were angels.
18: Neither one were, you know, I mean, you're absolutely right.
20: If it was Thanksgiving, you were sitting around the table eating bird while talking about Larry Bird.
18: But you're right. Sometimes it's always the same ones. But
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25: A lot of online chatter that Lane Kiffin needs to be punished. In fact, some going as far as to say that LSU coach Lane Kiffin, if proven if proven that he was recruiting NFL players to come play in Baton Rouge and to sue the NCAA, should be banned from college football because of this. What say you? As a talk show host, I say two words. Hell no, is what I say. We don't want Lane Kiffin banned. Why would you ban Lane Kiffin? Banned for what? Being better at exploiting the system than everyone else? At what point does the commissioner, Greg Sankey, just step in there and say, listen, we're just going to have a golden rule, things Lane Kiffin is no longer allowed to do.
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26: That's my bad, I was sending a tweet.
23: And he's on Fox Sports 640 right now.
26: 3, 2, 1, go! What's going on, everyone? Welcome to another hour of the Andy Slater Show on this Friday. I love saying the word Friday. You probably love hearing the word Friday. It's Friday, August 28, 2026. Some of you are getting ready for Miami Dolphins football tonight. Maybe you're on your way to the stadium right now. Tua, he is back in town. Preseason game number 3, the 53-man roster will be set by the next time I talk to you. And then football will be back. The next time I do talk to you will be on Thursday. Wait a minute. Did you just hear that? There's an Alexa here. Why did I even just say that name? There's an Alexa outside the studio. And I didn't say that word. I was just talking. Was I juiced up and ready to go? Yeah. Was my reflection and my voice a little more energetic than usual? Maybe because it's Friday. That's the first time that's ever happened. Is that some new feature where you just say something and Alexa? Oh, God, I got to say that quietly. Starts talking back to you? It's so weird because these walls are soundproof. I mean, they're not super soundproof, obviously. First time in 18 plus years that's ever happened to me. Although 15 or 10 years ago, that thing wasn't around. That thing, I'm not saying the name anymore. Just that thing. It's a good thing we don't have a quarterback with that name because that could create a problem. I would just have to get rid of it. But that's so weird. Anyway, as I was saying, the next time I speak to all of you will actually be next Thursday. Yes, I'm only going to be on 2 days next week. Don't get mad at me. Football season's almost here. It's not here yet. this is going to be the week between where we've just got the week waiting. I know we'll have college football, but we're just waiting for the NFL to start. Next week, we do not have any games NFL related. Just a whole bunch of talking and players and teams getting ready. So what I am doing, I'm just giving you another reminder so you do not get mad next week. You don't call the station, where's Andy? What's going on? I am flying to Philadelphia tomorrow, which is Saturday. I'm going there to have a cheesesteak. I'm going to go to Angelo's in the afternoon. And then Saturday night, I'm going to go to another cheesesteak spot. I'm going to just try another one for the heck of it. I think it's called Skinny Joey's or something like that. So I'm doing that Saturday. My plan is to have two cheesesteaks. Sunday, I'm taking Amtrak, the brand new train, the fast one. An hour and 15 minutes, it gets you from Philly to New York. Then I'm going to see the Mets and the Astros Sunday afternoon at Citi Field. I've got tickets right behind home plate, thanks to Marlins Man.
6: Do you know who I am?
26: He's got season tickets. He's not going. He knew I was going to be in New York. He's like, hey, you want the tickets? I'm like, okay, yeah. They come with food? Yes. Okay, I'm in. If it didn't come with food, I'm not sure. But I took the tickets, so I'll be behind home plate for the Mets and Astros. That'll be on Sunday. And then Monday and Tuesday, I'm going to the U.S. Open all day. All day Monday, all day Tuesday. I'll be out there with my sunscreen, with my phone, wagering. Going to have to use another app because the Hard Rock Bet app doesn't work in New York, at least not yet. And I don't think it will by Monday. But I'm going to enjoy all Monday and all Tuesday at the U.S. Open. And then Wednesday is a travel day for me. I'll be going from LaGuardia to Miami, hang out in the lounge for a couple of hours in Miami, and then take another flight from Miami to Medellin. We'll all hang out for a few days and then come back here to South Florida to get ready for football season. I'll use Medellin as my preseason, as my training camp to be ready for week one. I can't wait for week one. Now the Canes, they're going to have their week one, 1 week from today. I love how it just hits you. There's no buildup. It's just boom. Here we go. The University of Miami, they will fly out to California. They'll get the season kicked off against Stanford 1 week from tonight. Late night with the Canes. It could have been later, but it's a 9 p.m. start, 9 p.m. Eastern. I can't wait to watch the Canes this year. Can't wait to see what Darian Mensa brings to the quarterback position, what the defense is going to look like. No Bain, no Mesidor. Hopefully the defense looks good. Corey Heatherman, he's still the Canes defensive coordinator. May have to put in a bit more work without Bain and Mesidor, but that Canes offense should light it up, and hopefully the defense is pretty good too. What other sports news do we have here in South Florida? I'm asking myself the question. I already know the answer. We got a lot. Why not have Inter Miami make a little news? I don't bring them up all the time, but Inter Miami again changes their head coach. This is like the sixth or seventh time they've changed their head coach, and maybe second or third or fourth in the past 6 months or so. Jose Trujillo is out. He is replaced with Victor Rojas. Here's the funny part. Maybe a handful of you just said, what? What is he talking about? The funny part is, the majority of you, right now you're thinking, what's the funny part? Well, the funny part is, those names I just mentioned aren't real. And the majority of you in the audience had no clue that I was just naming people who are not real. I'm sure there's people with those names, but they're not real coaches for Inter Miami. And I'm almost certain none of you even knew that. Because who the heck knows the names of any of the coaches at Inter Miami? There have been so many. And this is a team that just won the championship last year. Inter Miami CF, they're the reigning champs in MLS. And once again, they changed coaches. So, yes, I will be getting into that. I'm not going to spend 15 or 20 minutes on it. That would be a waste of time. That would be one of those shows which I do not do. I don't think I've ever done it. Where you turn the microphone on, you put the headset on. All right, everyone, welcome. And you just want to kill time. If I wanted to do that, which I don't, I never want to do that, I would just do what many other shows do, which, again, I don't. Let's bring on this beat writer. Let's bring on this reporter. I don't do that. I bring on tops one person per show. And not all the time. I like bringing on Clay Ferraro on Fridays. But other shows, they just reach out. I know how this works because I've worked with other people before. And to me, that's not a real show. That's not, you guys aren't paying for this, but you get my drift. It's not what you guys are here for. Some hosts will just text five writers. Hey, you want to come on today? 3 o'clock, 3:15, 3:30. Hey, welcome. We got Johnny coming on. We got Maria coming on. We got Joe coming on. We got Phil coming on. We got a loaded show. That's not a loaded show. That's a waste of time. That's the host not wanting to do any work. I love working. So to me, talking about Inter Miami for 15 or 20 minutes and a coaching change where nobody even knows who their coaches are, that would be a complete waste. And I do not like wasting any time here on the program. I only get so much. I want to make it valuable to all of you. Right now, there's a lot of information in front of me. I've got multiple screens, and sometimes info changes. There's things that I need to discuss. Thought about them last night, thought about them this morning, into early this afternoon. Okay, these are things I got to bring up today, and I will, but I can't until this hour officially begins.
6: It's time to shuffle up and deal.
26: First up, how weird is tonight's Dolphins game going to be in terms of the storyline? It's a preseason football game, and it's about as strange as it could get. Tua, who's getting $55 million from the Miami Dolphins this year, is playing against the Miami Dolphins. Every time I see that, every time I say that, it just gets funnier. I chuckle, just like I did right there. Where else could that happen, where a guy signs a contract to be the team's franchise quarterback, he stinks, the team dumps him, they still got to pay him a lot, and then he comes right back to play against them. Even though it's still a preseason game, he's coming in, he's starting, he's playing against Miami. It's just the most Dolphins thing to happen, maybe in franchise history. And there's been so many things where you would say that is so Dolphins. It's absurd. I talked yesterday about the options you have as a fan. Do you boo them? Do you not say anything? Do you cheer? What do? And I thought about it after the program, thought about it more this morning since the game is tonight. What would I do? Yesterday I said I would give them chocolates or flowers or something and thank them for all this talk for the past 5, 6, 7 years, whatever it's been, even before he was drafted. But what would I really do if I was a fan tonight in the stands? And I decided this morning, I came to my final decision while I was having coffee. Got my mug in my hand, sipping some coffee. What would I do? Mulling it over. My conclusion was I would boo him. That's what I would do if I'm there tonight. I'm not going to be there. If I were at that game tonight as a fan, I would boo him because you're a fan, which means you're emotional, you're passionate, and the reason that he's going up against such a bad Dolphins team tonight is because he is the one who didn't work out. And, you know, there are a ton of reasons why this didn't work. There's many reasons why he's not on the Dolphins anymore and they're still paying him. But the bottom line is he was not a good pick. He came in with a badly injured hip. I think the Dolphins underestimated that. Everybody was just so about tank for Tua. And now you got a chance to get him. But he was always a small quarterback. He was an injured quarterback. There weren't, while there were some positives, there weren't a lot. He played at Alabama. Alabama was a machine. An even bigger machine without NIL, like real NIL, all over college football. Now Alabama is just a machine, but it's not that machine that they used to be. That always helped out Tua. Hey, he's playing for Alabama. Gotta be good. But that transition to the National Football League and coming in after that hip injury and then another injury, and then head injury after a head injury. It was never a good pick. We tried to make it seem like it was a good pick because they picked him, but it wasn't a good pick. Now, despite that, there was a moment of fun. The 2023 year, the greatest show on surf, where Tua was throwing it to Jalen Waddle. He had Tyreek Hill. He had Money Mostert. Love that guy. Then you had the Achan explosion, the 70-point game. The Dolphins gave him that deal. He made that absurd amount of money. And then once he got paid, he stunk. He wound up being benched. And now he's coming back into your stadium as an Atlanta Falcon. So go ahead and boo him. That's what I would do. Tua can get all the love he wants in Atlanta. If he wins that starting job, let them in Atlanta praise him, clap, cheer, whatever they want to do. But we're talking about tonight, Hard Rock Stadium, Miami Gardens. I would boo him. And the key is, after you boo him, after he's off the field, goes into that tunnel after the game, in the locker room, the next thing I would do is forget him. Live in the now. Just move on. That's what I plan to do. Get over it. Move on. It's a brand new regime in Miami Gardens. John Eric Sullivan, Jeff Hafley, Malik Willis. Just get over the past. You're not going to get over it tonight because he's starting for Atlanta. But after tonight, I think we all need to just get over it. If you're a Dolphins fan and you spend the season looking back and going over and over the guys who they're paying but not playing because they're no longer in a Dolphins uniform, you're going to drive yourself nuts. You're going to waste time. There are guys who are playing for other teams. There are guys who are retired. There are guys who are hurt. You will lose your mind if you think about that when the season begins. So just start this season like the Dolphins are. Start it with a clean slate. That can be your mind, completely clean. This is all about starting over. A new coach, a new GM, a new quarterback, a new direction. After all these years, after Dan Marino retired, the Dolphins are still looking for that quarterback of the future. Malik Willis, could he be? Possibly. As I was saying yesterday or the day before, I don't think they're going to take 4 or 5 years to figure that out. This regime, they said it. We know they're from the Packers. They said they, with the Packers organization, learned a certain way to go about building a roster, and you've got to get that quarterback position right. You just keep taking a quarterback every single draft until you know you have one. And then maybe you have a second one, and then you've got trade options. And speaking of a trade, the Dolphins made one yesterday. Tutu Atwell. Tutu goes bye-bye. That was fast. He did the Grandpa Simpson gif. Walks in the room, does a circle, walks right back out. He comes home to Miami, former Northwestern kid, and then right back to L.A. Talk about going from the outhouse to the penthouse. That's a nice move if you're Tutu. Going from the Miami Dolphins and their rebuild to what the L.A. Rams have going on. I'd say if you're Tutu Atwell, you're not complaining right now at all. And if you go to Seminole Hard Rock Hotel and Casino in Hollywood, you're also not going to be complaining, at least not if you're in the poker room. 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When you go to that site, you'll see the entire tournament schedule list. You'll see when bonus high hands are being awarded for thousands of dollars every single day. It's a lot of fun being in that poker room. So much action, and a lot of money can get into your pocket there in your bank account. I know sometimes people get lucky like they do against me, and you go in, you push all your chips in the pot, and somehow you lose the hand. 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And you've got pocket aces, they've got a bad hand, and you wind up winning. It's a great feeling. You can have that feeling this weekend in the poker room at Seminole Hard Rock Hotel and Casino in Hollywood. The Miami Dolphins finally doing something right, and it's the Packers way. 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It's time for Dolphins fans to finally believe.
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15: 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In Broward, 441 South, an accident at Wiles Road. And University Drive South, an accident just beyond Riverside Drive. And another just beyond Southgate Boulevard. 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
19: You guys more excited about tonight? Tua back at Hard Rock Stadium, or are you more excited about a week from tonight? We are 1 week away from a real football game being played involving the University of Miami. Something we actually care about. A local team, a real game. It counts. It's the beginning of their national title run. I cannot wait to see the University of Miami on the field next Friday. The Canes and Stanford. I don't expect it to be much of a contest. I hope it's not. It'll just be nice to have actual football here. A game that counts in the standings. It's legit. A game that matters. It's a game of consequence. And maybe I'm hoping this will be the start of their magical ride, getting to Vegas in the end, where they'll face, I don't know who, but somebody in the national championship game. What they did last year was so awesome. And now I want to see the new Canes offense. They got 2 Duke transfers, played so well together. You got Fletcher back. You got Malachi Toney back. Last year when I traveled to all of the college football playoff games, it was an incredible experience. I cannot wait to do that again, not just for my own good, but for every Canes fan, for them to be in these meaningful games come bowl season, real bowl games that matter, not something in Orlando with a Pop-Tart coming out of the toaster. Remember those days? Or the bowl game at Yankee Stadium? Come on. No more of that. Things have changed at the University of Miami. Last season was as much fun as the Canes have been in 20 years. Just watching them, it was incredible. Let's do it again. Let's not wait another 20. Let's not wait 2 more years. Let's do it again right now.

0: Let's get it done. Mario's got the Canes back. He's got them expecting to win. He's got fans expecting for this team to win. Not hoping, but expecting. Mario likes to say 1-0. Says it a lot. This week, we need to go 1-0. You just keep going 1-0 until you run out of weeks. And then in the end, you're crowned national champions. Although they don't put a crown on you. I don't think so. I didn't stick around to watch Indiana become champs. I was there for the end of the game. And then once the Canes lost, I left. I walked right out, went to my car, and drove home. I didn't want to see the celebration. I was there part of three celebrations. One in Texas A&M College Station. Another in Dallas at the Cotton Bowl. Another in Arizona, the Fiesta Bowl. There was no celebration for anyone Miami-related, even though the game was in Miami, Miami Gardens. It was all Indiana, whatever. You get your victory. Canes fall 41 yards short of winning a title. I fall 41 yards short of winning $50,000 on the Hard Rock Bet app. This year, though, the Canes got to get it done. But Mario, 1-0, beat Stanford. 1 week from today, I cannot wait.
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0: We have some really good organizations in South Florida, and then we've got some that just make you think, what in the world is going on here? I'll start with a good one. I mean, the Miami Heat, they're a good one. Sure, the past few years have not been the way we wanted them to be, and I know they haven't been the way Pat Riley, Mickey, and Nick Arison or anyone in that organization wanted them to be. But now the Miami Heat are going to be fantastic. And the moves continued to happen over the past couple of days. Yesterday, they made a couple of more. They got Nick Richards. Nick Richards' stats are not impressive because he's a backup big. He doesn't have a lot of opportunity. But I've seen him play. I've seen a lot of players play in the NBA the past couple of years because I wager on some of these games, and that helps. Anytime you play fantasy, football, basketball, whatever it may be, you get more into it, fantasy baseball, or you start wagering on player props, you learn more about players. Nick Richards is somebody who can crash the glass. And when Giannis is sitting or Bam is sitting, I don't know how much time that'll be, but I would imagine Spo probably won't sit Bam and Giannis at the same time a whole lot, because why would you? You could stagger it. But having Nick Richards out there, the way he'll be deployed and how he'll be paired with Bam and or Giannis, that's going to interest me a little bit. The Miami Heat, though, in the end, they got everyone they wanted other than LeBron. When they went into the offseason, this was probably the ideal situation. Giannis, Portis, Hardaway, Klay Thompson. Then, yeah, LeBron became available. There was interest expressed from both parties. And if LeBron's available, you got to pivot. Any team would. Maybe it actually would happen, but it didn't. And then Klay Thompson arrived, and this summer for the Heat has been fantastic. Pat Riley crushed it. There's no debate. There's no, oh, he was due. Pat Riley and his staff nailed it. The Heat are a majorly improved team, and I think both of our winter sports teams will be playing far longer into next year than what we just had, where the Panthers missed the playoffs because of a lot of injuries and the Miami Heat got knocked out in that first play-in game. That first play-in game still bothers me, not just because they lost, but LaMelo tripped Bam. No one did anything about it. The star goes out. It was a cheap shot. Everybody just carried on. Now, oh, it would be a lot different. Bobby Portis would be kicking somebody's butt. Timmy Jr. would scrap. The Heat, they got some dogs now. The culture's going to feel like it should. Heat culture, no softness. That's what we saw in that playing game. We're not going to see that, not this year. We saw that actually multiple times last season. But because this was a great summer for the Heat, this team is basically set now, ready for training camp. There's going to be a lot of Heat culture and hopefully a lot of W's. So that's a great organization in South Florida. The opposite would be, you think I'm going to say the Marlins? I'm not going to say the Marlins. The Marlins are still in it. I would say Inner Miami. Maybe I should call them Outer Miami. If people cared more about Inner Miami in South Florida and MLS in general, this would probably be spoken about everywhere, like nonstop, because what Inter Miami has done, I mean, compare them to other organizations. Even though Inter Miami just won the title last season, the players they won, and then they went straight to the airport, got the heck out of town. But what this franchise is doing is nuts. Their coach, he got suspended because Inter Miami was basically making other teams wait at halftime, delaying the game by hanging out in the locker room. You can't do that. MLS says that's really poor sportsmanship. I'll take their word on it. So he gets suspended. And then Inter Miami says, "You're fired." And they replace him with another dude. I don't even need to say names because nobody's going to know him, so I'll just say another dude. And this is the what coaching change in the past 6 months or so? They keep changing coaches. I would love to know what Messi thinks of all of this change. Can we hear from Messi? Isn't that something? Messi doesn't speak. He doesn't talk to anyone. I just was discussing the Heat. Imagine Giannis. The Heat sign Giannis. Imagine he just starts playing, and then after the game, he doesn't speak to anyone. He just plays. No interviews. No perspective. Nothing about how he feels, how the organization is doing, his teammates. Nothing. Nothing at all. He just doesn't talk. All the years LeBron was here, the big three, he spoke all the time. Messi, no. And that's probably because Messi is not bigger than just the team. He's bigger than the entire league. He's got no obligations other than to score goals. Inter Miami, they're not going to change coaches without Messi's blessing. There's no chance of that. If you upset him, you're gone from Inter Miami. So here we go again. Musical coaches. They're winless in their last five games. A winless streak. All right, you got to get out of here. Bring in the next guy I like. Nothing about this is normal, but nothing about the Inter Miami organization from the beginning has been normal either. Clay Ferrero from WPLG Local 10. We'll chat the other football with him next.
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13: 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Turnpike South still reporting an accident at Oakland Park Boulevard. I-95 South, an accident on the Persis Sunrise Boulevard. Southern Boulevard West, an accident just beyond Lamstein Lane. Jog Road North, an accident at Lakeworth Road. In Broward, Cypress Creek Road East, an accident just beyond I-95. And Commercial Boulevard West, an accident at Dixie Highway with heavy traffic back to Northeast 5th Ave. This traffic is service of Massage Envy and the Traffic Center. 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

0: Peter Show. Clay, if you're a Dolphins fan, you're at Hard Rock Stadium tonight. Tua takes the field. What do you do?
1: Whatever beverage I'm drinking, I take another sip.
0: You don't have no reaction?
1: This whole thing is just so blown out of proportion to me. My whole thing with Tua is do whatever you want. I don't have an issue one way or the other with however fans want to react. I think the distinction I would make is that Tua is a guy that he did his best. He tried. Yes, he got overpaid.
0: He tried.
1: Yeah, but look, my thing, Andy, is that he didn't have a bad attitude. He didn't tank it. He didn't, like, he didn't do anything that, to me personally, would be boo-worthy. He himself. Now, if you want to boo him because the Dolphins overpaid him and he didn't do very well and his career deteriorated, that's fine. That's, you know, you're more than welcome to do that. My boos are reserved for people who do things that are like, you know, they didn't try their best or they consistently did things that you know, insanity is the definition of doing the same thing over and over again and expecting different results. Like, I would boo Aaron Boone for his terrible mismanagement of the bullpen. That is boo-worthy to me.
0: But hold on a second, because we have a lot of Dolphins fans in this audience, and they might be thinking the same thing I am right now when you're saying what you are. Regardless of the money, Clay, whether it was $5 million or $200 million, he was not a good quarterback for the Miami Dolphins. Would you agree with that statement?
1: Oh, I think he was a really good quarterback for a period of time, and then he became a very bad quarterback. I think both of these things can be true, that there was a point in his career where, I mean, people were talking about MVP with him for a minute. But then, yes, at the end, it was bad. It was very bad. And I think that it was a combination of, because he never had the elite physical stuff, that he had to be so close to perfect on the margins. And then when that wasn't there and the physical stuff started to deteriorate even further, whether it was the hip, whether it was, you know, the concussion issues causing him to kind of, you know, try to get a little bit like put his eyes in the wrong place, whatever it is, because he didn't want to get hit again, whatever it was. I just don't put all of those things on him like he wasn't trying his best. I think it was a physical thing, and that's where I wouldn't boo, but that's, you know, that's people boo for different reasons, and I don't have an issue with it one way or the other. I'm just saying what I would do.
0: What do you think this Dolphins roster is going to look like come next week compared to the way it is right now?
1: I think top end is going to look fairly similar, but I think there's going to be a lot of movement on the back half of the roster. They're going to have to try to get in players that can help them at least compete. Andy, I think the biggest thing for this season is you have to be able to evaluate Malik Willis. That's number 1A and 1B are evaluating your quarterback and establishing a culture, because at the end of this season, you're going to have a high draft pick. This team is not going to be good. So if your offensive depth is so bad that a couple of injuries lead to the point where you can't even evaluate Willis, then one of the most important parts of your season is thrown out the window. So I think especially the back end on the offensive side of the ball, you got to make sure that your depth is good enough to where once you have a couple of injuries, you don't have a quarterback that's out there just running for his life.
0: Clay, what do you take from this organization bringing in Tutu Atwell and then yesterday trading him away back to the Rams?
1: I think a couple of things, that the wide receiver depth is close to even. That doesn't mean that it's good. It means that Atwell was either going to get cut or anybody who was comparable at that point, they felt just as comfortable with whoever ends up staying, and Jalen Tolbert, whoever it may be. It also says they probably don't feel that way necessarily about the running backs. And so, you know, if the Rams felt the same way about their running back room that the Dolphins felt about their wide receiver room, then I think it makes a lot of sense. Bring another running back and start to evaluate him.
0: Do you think it was more like taking a flyer on Tutu as opposed to, hey, we thought he was going to be good, we made a mistake, now we're going to get rid of him?
1: Yes, I think it was a flyer situation. And I also think it's, you know, we don't know how they're evaluating guys behind closed doors. And I also think that they probably feel a little bit better about the rookies that they brought in, or at the very least, the rookies that they brought in are showing that they've got the opportunity to play. And they would rather see how those guys do, the guys who are going to be on rookie deals. And, you know, the one thing that the Dolphins have talked about a lot, John Eric Sullivan and Jeff Hafley, is getting these guys in on rookie deals, because immediately you're establishing the culture with them in their first year as pros. And so I think if you've got all things created equal, you're going to take the rookie over the vet right now.
0: What type of conversation do you like more? This type of conversation where it's Dolphins roster spots, or the University of Miami is 1 week away from playing a real football game?
1: I mean, I think the Miami Hurricanes have a chance to win a championship, and I don't think the Dolphins do this year. So I think if you're talking about which team you're looking to talk about, then certainly the Hurricanes are at the top of the list. I happen to think so highly of what the Miami Hurricanes are bringing back. I think that Darian Mensah is, I think, more highly thought of in scouting circles than I think is being projected out by the media right now. I think he's going to be one of those guys that, as the season goes on, you know, you look back to, you know, over the years when you have the one guy at the very top, nobody was talking about Fernando Mendoza last year. So I could see Darian Mensah being that guy that, as the season goes on, by the much like with Cam Ward, that by the end of the year, he's all of a sudden being talked about as the number one pick.
0: Does the Canes defense worry you, though, when you lose Bain and Mesidor, even though Heatherman's still there as their coordinator?
1: It doesn't worry me. I think they're going to have to find different ways to win, and I think their offense is going to be even better than it was a year ago. So it's not that it worries me. It's that I don't think you're going to be able to go in and play a Texas A&M on the road in your first playoff game and hold them to 3 points with this defense. I think you're going to have to be able to put up 20 plus with whoever you play. And I think they're going to have the opportunity to do that, because I think the offense is going to be that good.
0: For you, Clay, is it championship or bust for the Canes?
1: I don't know if I'd say champion. I would say ACC championship or bust. And I know nobody really cares about that. But I think, I think you got to go out there and win the conference this year. I think you got to feel like, all right, you've established a floor with this program where that's where you're at. Your talent level is at a place where you're going to win the ACC. Beyond that, I just think that, man, so many things can happen. Like, I'm sure Ohio State felt like last year was championship or bust for them, and it went bust. And I think the Hurricanes are getting to that point where they're going to be one of the teams in the conversation. Beyond that, I don't think you can put so much into winning a championship that anything short of that is viewed as some sort of a failure. I think that there are going to be too many good teams that you're fighting at the end. Do I think they can win it? Absolutely. But I also think, like, if you end up losing in the semifinals, you know, if you end up losing to a really good team at the end of the season, I don't think, but you ended up only losing one other game or undefeated otherwise, I don't think you feel badly about that.
0: Even though the Miami Dolphins are not going to be good, we all know that, how much fun do you think we're going to have around South Florida, Clay, with the Canes, the Heat, the Panthers? I'm not going to include Inter Miami, but how much fun do you think we're going to have over the next 5-6 months?
1: I think fun is the operative word, and we've kind of been missing that. I think the Hurricanes were a lot of fun a year ago. But at the same time, the Florida Panthers were just, it was so tough for them coming off the back-to-back cups and then having Barkov get hurt early. They were just always chasing the Barkov injury, the Kachuk injury, and then the overwhelming, just fatigue of the previous 2 years. And the Miami Heat were boring. Let's call it what it was. The Miami Heat were boring. And so now, you know, the Miami Heat are going to be fun. I don't know how good they're going to be, but they're going to be fun. They're going to be entertaining. You've got Jan. The Florida Panthers are going to be good. I feel really confident that they're going to be good again. The Miami Hurricanes are going to be good. And that kind of good is going to be fun. So, yeah, I think it's going to be a blast. And I think we're entering a really fun time. And if you're a Dolphins fan, I think you can have some fun with the process, as long as it's not like you're getting your brains bashed in every weekend by 40 points and you're not able to evaluate the quarterback and you feel like nothing is being established for the long-term good of the franchise.
0: I mentioned it the other day. Can you believe, and I didn't know this till the other day, that training camp in the NHL now is only 12 days. The vets roll into camp. 12 days later, you're playing real games. You think that's going to be a good thing?
1: I have no clue. On one hand, it's like, everybody has to play by the same rules. On the other hand, I kind of feel like, hadn't that been part of the Florida Panthers' edge for their 2 years that they won the Cup? Is, you know, Maurice comes in and establishes this culture of toughness and, you know, kind of like the Miami Heat thing where, you know, the best condition and all that stuff. Like, they go at it hard early in camp. So, you know, I'm curious to see how it plays out. But, yeah, that surprised me for sure.
0: So weird. I don't think anybody had a clue. I certainly didn't have one.
1: No.
0: Just like Inter Miami's new coach. We all have no clue.
1: Andy Slater is going to show up with a mustache and trick everybody like Bobby Valentine tried to do back in the day. He'll be coaching Inter Miami.
0: Clay Ferrero from WPLG Local 10. I appreciate the time on this Friday. Have yourself a fun weekend, and we'll chat again soon.
1: Of course. Take care, brother.
0: All right, you too. Clay Ferrero, WPLG Local 10. Nobody knows Inter Miami's coaches' names. And I say names, plural, because they got a new one all the time, like I was just mentioning. Speaking of time, that's all the time I got for this Friday. I won't be with you until next Thursday. Going to be traveling, U.S. Open, and a whole lot more. But I will be back with you Thursday of next week. For now, I'm Andy Slater, and I'll see you later.
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7: Pete Alonso, the hottest player in Major League Baseball. But really, I'm like, man, this is really going to be bad. It's people are going to lose jobs, and the Mets are going to have to change direction, because if he keeps playing well, doesn't matter what the Mets, doesn't matter what David Stearns does, doesn't matter what happens. It's going to be everybody's got to go, and we got to start over, because this is just hanging over the team. It's the big bat signal just in the clouds in Gotham constantly. Not like when Batman needs to be called, but just when the clouds come, where everybody looks up, goes, I'm having a good day. Oh, yeah, the Mets didn't sign Alonso. Son of a... That's what it's going to be, man.
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15: 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It's Mr. Nice Guy alongside Ken LaVica, the voice of the FAULs. For those that don't know, occasionally on the radio, I would go to my Mr. Nice Guy persona, which makes Ken absolutely insane. When he complains about me being a jerk or jerk face or being a bleep hole, then I turn into Mr. Nice Guy, who's just positive on everything, complimentary on everything, and super just honey sweet, dripping honey sweet. And then he realizes, no, bring back jerk face, bring back a-hole of radio. I'd rather deal with him. So be careful what you wish for, my friend, my talented, handsome young friend. And I just want to say, while the whole audience is with us, you're doing a wonderful job, not just at this, but in parenting, in husbanding, in humaning, in sunning, in brothering, in every hat and role that you play in your extraordinary, exemplary life. I want to say that you, my friend, have got a friend in me. That's right. Like Buddy, Buzz and Woody, you got a friend in me. Toy Story Part 6, the Ken LaVica Challenge.
7: I hate this, and you never give me a heads up. It's always spur of the moment. It makes me wildly uncomfortable.
15: Oh,
7: one, I'm not great at taking compliments, and stop.
15: Yeah, you're doing great.
7: I'm not great at taking compliments anyway. And then here's what's funny.
15: Do you know why you're not great at taking compliments? Because you hear them so rarely. If you heard them more often, you'd be more accustomed to it.
7: Yeah, I can't process it.
15: Let me shower you with praise and positivity on this Mr. Nice Guy Friday. How does that sound, my friend? How does that sound?
7: That's good, and I do like that within Mr. Nice Guy, you did find a way to be Josh Cohen for a split second in there. You weaved
15: into it. Yeah,
7: and then you came out of it.
15: Somebody was in the car, and they were reaching for a different channel, and so I have to give a little flashback of the real JC. So they, hold on. And by the way, I just realized, if I were to be a superhero villain, if I were to be, you know, some other, like, when they run out of ideas on the old Batman TV show, remember they had Egghead, and they had King Tut? And they had all, and
7: just
15: you're like
7: making stuff up,
15: and just these guys are way down the list. I think my super villain name would be a Mr. Jerkface.
7: Okay,
15: what do you think of that?
7: Okay,
15: Mr. Jerkface, because you've called me Jerkface in the past.
7: I have. And it's very juvenile, and I tend to try and make it a little bit more R-rated.
15: That's okay.
7: Yeah, no, okay. What people don't know about you, though, despite the fact
15: everything.
7: I hate Mr. Nice Guy.
15: They don't
7: Guy.
15: Know a damn
7: no, no,
15: thing
7: no.
15: about me. They don't know anything
7: but
15: about me by design.
7: That's the thing. Your on air is very much just a persona. Your online is a persona. You actually are good-hearted, and you have causes that you believe in, and you are empathetic. But publicly, you can't be that because you've developed this persona for such a long time that it feels natural.
15: Yeah, it's just easy to play this role because I've gotten good at this role, and you can't hurt this role. You can't hurt this role's feelings. People go into personas like this because they can't fail and they can't be unliked because it's not really them, you see. It's just a play. You can't. It's untouchable this way. So you and I both have deep psychological issues and damages. Mm-hmm. And so Mr. Nice Guy is here on this Friday to let everyone know that Ken is the greatest and superest guy and buddy and pal that a boy could ever have.
7: Can we start the actual content of the show now?
15: Absolutely. We are moving in with Good Greek Moving and Storage. Go to goodgreek.com. And if I were moving, I would move right next to Ken LaVica, one of the best people I've ever known. And my dear friend, what a sweet guy he is.
7: Would you stop already? That was so corny.
15: Go to goodgreek.com. And then he'd go online to goodgreek.com and say, move me out of here. Keep the trucks here. Don't worry. I know you don't have to leave with the trucks empty. Fill them with my stuff because we're leaving to go anywhere. Anywhere that he's not. We are now 12 days to the NFL kicks off. And as you know, we're at day minus one of college football because we played games last night. People are upset that none of the games were on ESPN, ESPN2, ESPN News, ESPN News. Yeah. I told you yesterday, none of these games would be played there. They want you to have to subscribe to ESPN Plus if you're really itching that bad. And plus, they had other stuff to air, important stuff like Little League World Series games.
5: At some point, you do have to draw a line, and I get the money-making prowess of the worldwide leader. But last night was FCS games and Division II games, and people are just hankering for any sort of football. And there were some FCS powers that played last night, if you're into that sort of thing. And to put that stuff behind paywall, to make people pay for that almost feels cruel.
15: Yeah, it does, and it also feels disingenuous to being the worldwide leader, the self-proclaimed, and also serving sports fans, as they've said, since 1979. No, you're not serving anything. You're selling is what you're doing. Stop pretending that you're a media journalism outlet that has the best interest of people and what they want in mind, and be honest. It's all for Disney stock price. It is all for your own corporate greed as the divide grows between the average American, the average working American, and the CEOs and the decision makers of those corporations, because that's what it really is. But we are moving in, as I said, with Good Greek Moving In Storage. Go to goodgreek.com. Last night, your boy, Fernando Mendoza, again intercepted, again having question marks as a young guy learning in real time that the margins for error are very slim, just as the windows are to put balls in places. Do you realize out of all of the drives this season in the preseason, he had just one touchdown and he had two interceptions, and also I believe his drives resulted in like a total of 10 points. Last night I know they resulted in a total of three.
5: Yeah. Listen, he's going to be fine. If anybody in Vegas or Raiders fans anywhere are panicking, or if someone's ready to just declare him, see, told you, he's a bust. Like, stop. Last night's interception was a bad mistake.
15: Yeah.
5: And so he's fine. This is why there's preseason. We know he's not the starter in week one, so it's not like he's just going to be thrust in there. There's a reason Kirk Cousins is there. He's going to be fine. I am rooting for him, so maybe I'm a little bit biased, but
15: you have to.
5: I think if
15: how
5: you're
15: root against that kid, how do you root? I mean,
5: you can't.
15: Who could be rooting against that young man? By the way, did you know in real life he's actually my on-air persona? Did you know that? Fernando Mendoza in real life actually speaks and acts as I do on the air. No, he actually lives his life in real life as I do on Twitter. So the way that I talk to people and the way that I go in and point things out on people and the way that I'm just a mean bully jerk, that's actually the real life Fernando Mendoza. Would that blow your mind? That'd be the most mind-blowing of all.
5: So if he's walking down the tunnel and he's like, hey, dummy, beat it. And then all of a sudden he walks up to the microphones and he's like, gee willikers, that was quite the effort from my teammates today.
15: Yeah.
5: That would be unbelievable.
15: Yeah. Meanwhile, Clint Kubiak, and by the way, I've not said this in a long time. Families that decide to name all their kids with the same first letter, and it's a first letter that also matches the first letter of their last name. And so they spell Clint with a K and Colby with a K. Colby, like C, you know, C-O-L-B-Y with a K. Like, your families, you annoy me. And by the way, Roger Clemens, he did that with his boys because K means a strikeout. K means a strikeout. Although,
5: that's kinda cool.
15: Be a lot more fun if one of them had a backward K in their birth certificate. You know,
5: that would be unbelievable. You're exactly right. But we did that with my daughters. They both start with A. Now, it's not alliterative. It's because it's A-L and A-L. Mm-hmm. But get this.
15: Like Anajar and Levine, accident attorneys, A-L and A-L. 1-800-747-FREE. You were saying.
5: My youngest middle name is Zia, X-I-A, and she has, this is unintended, I didn't realize this till like 4 years ago, and she's 8, that her initials are A-X-L. Axel, how badass is that?
15: She got a smile that seems to me, reminds me.
5: Axel Rose, AXL. It's so cool, and she doesn't understand how cool it is yet. She will, though.
15: Greater Axel of the mid to late 80s. Axel Rose, Axel Foley. That's a tough question right there. Beverly Hills Cop Eddie Murphy as Axel Foley or Axel Rose, William Bailey in real life, who was really a jerk outside of the music through the years. And by the way, during some of the music, he was a jerk as well. Now he's matured. He's grown up since. Maybe at that time he was dancing with Mr. Brownstone. He's been knocking. He won't leave me alone. And by the way, Brownstone in that song is a reference to heroin. So very, very strong accusation.
5: Did have crippling substance abuse, which is probably what contributed
15: Crater
5: to
15: Axel,
5: how bad
15: the mid 80s. Go. Which one? Axel Foley, Axel Rose.
5: Axel Foley, a lot more likable, even though Eddie Murphy, the actor, had a reputation for being standoffish just like Axel Rose.
15: Did you know that Beverly Hills Cop was supposed to star Sylvester Stallone? It was supposed to be Stallone. Yeah, and not Eddie Murphy. It was not supposed to be Eddie Murphy in that role, in that spot. In fact, Judge Reinhold tells a story on podcasts and shows in which he had to go and read with Stallone to get approved if Stallone was going to do the job, who the Judge Reinhold character was going to be. So that was a little bit strange as well. There's revisionist history in show business all the time. One of the, you know, like O.J. Simpson was actually, you know, going to play the Terminator, believe it or not. And then we all know how that worked out for the Terminator and for O.J. Simpson. You look confused.
5: Are you messing with me? Are you messing with me?
15: You want to look it up right now? You don't trust me? Look it up right now. Look it up right now. Look it up right now. And then I'm going to come down there, and I'm going to smash you, and then you're going to get hurt on the job, and you're going to call Anajar and Levine at 1-800-747-FREE to hopefully help you with your medical issues and take back control of your life. What'd you find out about O.J. Simpson, James Cameron, and Terminator, Ken?
5: So James Cameron denies it, but Arnold Schwarzenegger says that O.J. Simpson was cast as the Terminator before Arnold Schwarzenegger was awarded the role. So Arnold Schwarzenegger apparently multiple times has said, nope, that was O.J. And James Cameron multiple times has said, nope, it was always Arnold Schwarzenegger. Yeah.
15: Meanwhile, James Cameron didn't start saying that till after June of 1994, in which it was a good idea
5: to distance yourself.
15: Yourself and distance yourself just a little bit from O.J. Simpson. We've got a lot of NFL preseason on tap tonight. 6 p.m. Washington at Baltimore. That's the old Battle of the Beltway. Have you ever driven the Baltimore-Washington Beltway? Not fun.
5: Yeah, it's a disaster. It is an abject disaster.
15: I had to do that a lot back when I was a college boy attending Towson State University just outside Baltimore and working bar promotions and promotional events in D.C. 6 p.m. NFL Network, Washington at Baltimore. Horn, the Ravens, a 2.5-point favorite. 7 p.m., this according to Hard Rock Bet. 7 o'clock tonight, Atlanta at Miami. This is Tua Tagovailoa's coming home party to Hard Rock Stadium. Two questions. Don't get ahead of yourself. Question number one. Will the Dolphin fans boo Tua Tagovailoa? Question two. Should the Dolphin fans in attendance boo Tua Tagovailoa? Now, it's a Friday night, and it's the final preseason game, so there may be a little bit of a crowd, but you know and I know, it's not going to look like Highmark Stadium in Buffalo. It's not going to be very crowded. It's not going to be very loud. Question one, though, do you believe that the fans in attendance will boo Tua, or may they surprise everyone and show him a little bit of love, considering this guy's got scrambled eggs for brains after what he compromised and sacrificed for the organization?
5: So you're right. There's not going to be a lot of people, and no matter what the reaction is, it's not going to be very passionate. It's going to be a smattering of applause, of appreciation. It may be a small amount of boos, but I think overwhelmingly there's going to be an acknowledgement pro Tua. And should they boo? No. I don't see why. Listen, Tua changed after he got paid and he became cocky, and I think he started to pass the buck a little bit, and it was a little bit ugly in that final year especially. But Tua, like you said, man, did he put his brain on the line, and that guy's responsible for some of the most enjoyable Dolphins football we've seen in decades. So I don't, and he was a big part of that. So if anyone boos him, I just don't understand that.
15: They were close a couple years, don't forget. They were close a couple years, and then they got to the playoffs.
5: Relative.
15: What's that?
5: That being relative, I think there were stretches where maybe they felt like one of the best teams in football, but then when it came to winning games late in a year, they never could
15: do it. They were close a couple times with him. And by close, I mean to actually being someone that could beat a team in the playoffs. I'm not saying to win the Super Bowl.
5: I'm saying to end
15: the 26-year streak.
5: Last
15: team in North American sports, if you took Major League Baseball, the National Football League, the NBA, and the NHL, and said out of all of the four major sports leagues that are professional in America, who's the team that's gone the longest without a win? You go, oh my God, it's true. It's the Miami Dolphins. Everybody, the worst teams you can think of in the NBA, in the NHL, in MLB, in the NFL, every single one of them have won a playoff game more recently than we here in South Florida have with the Miami Dolphins.
5: I kept clinging to the Buffalo Sabres. Thank you, Buffalo Sabres, for keeping the Dolphins out of that top spot of playoff drought. And then that ended this past spring as well. So one team stands alone.
15: Yeah, but they
5: Miami
15: won,
5: Dolphins.
15: They won playoff games in 2007 or 2008. The Sabres won a playoff game. They didn't get swept every one of those times. That's the last time they went. Keep in mind, in the NFL, it's a little bit misleading because you only get one shot at it. In MLB, you make the playoffs. Unless it's the wild card game, you get yourself a chance to at least play two or sometimes four.
5: Think about this. While the Dolphins had multiple playoff appearances under Mike McDaniel, and those offenses could be extremely elite, and it was a whole lot of fun and a ton of points and motion offense, whatever, the Dolphins, if the conferences hadn't expanded to seven playoff teams, the Dolphins still would be playoffless. Still, it would be Adam Gase as the only coach in the last 20-something years to bring the Dolphins to the playoffs, along with Sperano.
15: Yeah.
5: But they still haven't won a playoff game.
15: Yeah. I mean, had the Dolphins not had to go to Kansas City, where it was minus 47 degrees Fahrenheit. Actually, no, it was minus 47. Yeah. It was minus 47 Fahrenheit, like with wind chill and everything at the peak coldest. And then at game time, it was like minus 5. But you saw video of fans purchasing from the cooler, because mind you, the cooler is going to be warmer than the air outside. So there are bottles of water in the cooler. Guy pulls it out, he takes the top off of it, and immediately it crystallizes and freezes in the bottle. And you know what that's about. So had they not had to go to Kansas City, who knows what might have happened. Now, I know it's the same weather for everybody, but with that said, Tua, Hawaii, Alabama, that offense, Tyreek Hill, that offense, not intended for necessarily cold weather play. I did ask Mike McDaniel, when we were at the Derek Jeter Foundation event together and we were at that little party. I said, Coach, how cold really was that? And he said, it's the coldest he's ever felt in his life, and he couldn't wait to get out of there. And I felt like saying, we could tell from watching the game that you guys couldn't wait to get out. But he says, he said it was the most painful cold he'd ever experienced in his life, is what he said.
5: Are we still able, though, to laugh at the Jets? Because they have the longest playoff drought currently in the NFL.
15: Of making
5: the Dolphins
15: playoffs.
5: Have the longest playoff win drought. Right. Yeah. I didn't know this. The Sabres going to the postseason this past year, that snapped an 11-year playoff drought.
15: That's all.
5: The longest playoff drought now in hockey, which is shocking based on what I grew up in, is
15: like
5: the
15: four
5: Detroit
15: years.
5: Red Wings.
15: Oh, yeah,
5: Boy,
15: yeah.
5: It's been 11 years since the Red Wings have gone to the postseason.
15: Yeah,
5: wild.
15: Crazy. Yeah, but they were obviously, I mean, that's like the Patriots going 11 years in the NFL without making the playoffs.
5: You're right.
15: Like, that was the organization. All they did was win cups for mid-90s, late-90s.
5: Bowman, Sergei Fedorov, all those guys.
15: They were a wagon then, and they defeated my then-beloved Philadelphia Flyers in the 1997. I remember I was leaving, in Philadelphia. It was the spring of 97, and the UPS guy came over to pick up a couple of cardboard boxes that had my pathetic belongings in them, and he said, man, you're leaving. He said, the Flyers about to win them a Stanley Cup. And I said, I that's okay, because I knew, like, in my heart, it's not going to happen. They got swept is what happened. But I did give that UPS guy, I did give him my big leather Everex bomber jacket. Leather with the sheepskin with the hood that had the mink around it.
5: Ah.
15: So to give you an idea of what the jacket was, when Rocky Balboa in Rocky IV went to Russia and he was running in the snow, it was the exact same jacket, exact same manufacturer, exact same, except mine, beyond the sheepskin, had a hood that had a line of fur across the very top of it. So mine was Rocky Balboa's next level. And I gave that jacket to the UPS guy, and he was so happy. I mean, I wasn't going to need it in South Florida. He was so happy, that guy. Meanwhile, I wish I would have kept it, though, because, man, did I look tough in that jacket. I look huge, first of all.
5: Yeah.
15: And I could have worn it a couple times when I went to visit the family. I bought that in Lower Manhattan as, like, a college kid on a trip with my mom once upon a time. But, anyway, back to reality.
5: Well, do you think that that jacket would have been heavy enough and warm enough for Rocky in a Siberia winter he's training? You think so?
15: Absolutely. Yeah.
5: And I guess he was jogging in it.
15: I wore it, and it was the warmest thing. Because it was just sheepskin and then two layers of dead animal on top of that. It was good like that. Meanwhile, it would be hilarious tonight if the Miami Dolphins put together a highlight reel of Tua Tagovailoa, and it was just overthrown balls or missed receivers. Or better yet, this would probably get Drewski off of the hook with his most recent video. If the Miami Dolphins video team put together a reel where you've got Sarah McLachlan singing, "I will remember you." And it was just video in slow motion of him getting concussed and him getting crushed and him throwing up gang signs with his hands and him walking with ataxia and being completely unable to stand as a result of brutal traumatic brain injury. And people, if you don't know, I am suffering and dealing with, I'm not going to say I'm suffering, I am living with and dealing with the effects of traumatic brain injury. Lots of concussions, many of them from playing collision sport, some of them from car accidents, some of them from fighting, some of them from being the victim of a one-way fight, meaning I didn't realize we were in a fight, guy trying to carjack me, smashing me in the back of the head of him until it was already on and I'm sitting inside of a small coupe and nowhere to go. So I'm allowed, since I was told by a neurologist that I do have cognitive decline and that this issue is degenerative, meaning it will be worse next year than it is this year if I get to see next year. And I remember when my neurologist was telling me something I already knew, and he said, the problem is we can only conclusively confirm that you have the presence of CTE in post-mortem inspection.
5: After the fact.
15: And in post-mortem inspection. And I said, great, when can we schedule that? I thought it was being funny. And he didn't laugh. And he said, it means. I said, I know what it means. I know what it means. He said, it means during autopsy. I said, I know what it means. It was a joke. Mm. He didn't laugh. And then about 4 minutes later into our 20-minute Zoom call, reviewing all of my brain testing, et cetera, he started to stumble and he tripped up on a word. I don't know what it was. I said, who's got brain damage now, doc? He didn't laugh. He didn't smirk. He didn't anything again. So I haven't seen that neurologist since. I don't believe in you. If you have a sense of humor, then I can't ride with you. But it'd be great, though, if the Dolphins put together a highlight reel tonight to welcome back Tua. And it was just him being knocked out all those times and him stumbling. Remember when his back went out against Buffalo, but really he got concussed and they played it off? Hey. That was one of the great travesties of independent neurology in the NFL and it taking concussion seriously. That was a freaking shame that they let him play. Get away with that and play.
5: It was his back. He came out, he threw a bomb to Jalen Waddle, led a touchdown drive. That's still one of the greatest regular season games that I've ever seen. The Dolphins
15: against
5: and
15: Buffalo?
5: The Bills in the September.
15: And what happened 4 days later? What happened 4 days later when he went to Cincinnati on that Thursday night?
5: Well, it should have been an unnecessary roughness penalty, but that wasn't called. And the concussion. Now, tonight, there's actually a lot on the line, if you believe some of the discourse coming out of Atlanta for Tua, because there are many who believe that Tua, if he doesn't perform tonight, may just get outright cut. And then Michael Penix will start week one. How about that?
15: They're not going to cut him.
5: Tua reclamation in Atlanta, and he gets cut?
15: They're not going to cut him. I know that Miami's paying the majority of that, but they're not going to cut him because you still need to have a veteran on the roster is what you still need to have. Meanwhile, on the rest of the slate tonight, 7 o'clock also, Houston at Carolina, and the Carolina.

0: working. Absolutely. 8 o'clock tonight, Seattle and Kansas City at Arrowhead. The Chiefs -1.5. 8 o'clock tonight, Arizona at Green Bay. Again, another 1.5-point home favorite in that spot. 8 p.m., the Saints at the Cowboys. Cowboys -2.5. And at 9 p.m., the other NFL Network game, the late kick, Minnesota at Denver. And the Broncos, the 3.5-point, they're the biggest home favorite on the board. The biggest road favorite is Atlanta. How bad is that? How bad are the Dolphins that they're a 3.5-point? Because as a home dog at 3.5, you say, so what, big deal? But when you realize what the Dolphins are trying to figure out tonight, you're like, yikes, things are really that bad for the Miami Dolphins. Well,
1: Malik Willis had to stop practice on Monday because the offense was playing so badly, and huddle the entire offensive unit up and say, hey, guys, we have a problem here.
0: And he has as many career starts for the Miami Dolphins as I did in my illustrious career, which is 0.0. 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
0: And just like that, it's August, my friends. 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
3: 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Turnpike South still reporting an accident at Oakland Park Boulevard. I-95 South, an accident on the Persis Sunrise Boulevard. Southern Boulevard West, an accident just beyond Lamstein Lane. Jog Road North, an accident at Lakeworth Road. In Broward, Cypress Creek Road East, an accident just beyond I-95. And Commercial Boulevard West, an accident at Dixie Highway with heavy traffic back to Northeast 5th Ave. This traffic is service of Massage Envy and the Traffic Center. 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
6: Second half of JC and Ken on Fox Sports South Florida rolls right now on a legitimate football Friday with a full slate, 22 games last night on the slate for college football. Even though not, you know, as we used to call it, Division One and the big boys, we'll get into that tomorrow, some of those games. And the big brands all return next week legitimately. 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And what he is a problem solver. You know what people want these days? 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I'm not talking about just moving things. I'm talking about beyond transporting vehicles and removing junk. How about taking care of paperwork and titles and deeds and insurance and things? 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They move you everywhere. The National Movers of the Year. Now the official movers of the UFC and the official movers of like 25 of your favorite and some people despised college and professional sports organizations and programs, including but not limited to the Miami Hurricanes, who have significant expectations this football season with prognostication predictions and projections.
7: A lot of
6: people pointing at the Miami Hurricanes to have to be in the national championship game. 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Goodgreek.com. They move me 4 separate times. They'll take great care of you as well. Good Greek Moving and Storage, the official superhero movers and my official movers too. College football, we know, playing again, as we mentioned, this evening and tomorrow. NFL making headlines again today for a couple of reasons. And really, the dichotomy between these two stories is fascinating. Tony Romo slapped with 3 new citations stemming from his July arrest for driving under the influence. He got an open container. He got a driving, passing on the right, and he got a driving in that, you know, that the X'd out zone between the entrance ramp, but driving. Yeah. So he's passing vehicles in the right and also driving over that. 3 new citations on that sounds pretty serious. This happened in the state of Wisconsin. Meanwhile, Packers star Josh Jacobs, he was charged with misdemeanor battery, misdemeanor criminal damage to property stemming from his arrest several months ago for what appeared to be and is a domestic violence incident where, according to the witness accounts and the allegations, serious concern was with all involved. And yet those fall under the misdemeanor tab in the state of Wisconsin as well. We won't get too far into that, but just to know that it's funny how sometimes things are portrayed and then how they, but if you read into it, prison would be on the table, as would fines up to, but not more than $10,000. So it's not like a slap on the wrist and, you know, 30 hours community service are in play. We'll let justice carry itself out. This, however, the timing of which couldn't be worse for Tony Romo, who probably the folks at CBS want to see how the J.J. Watt thing goes. And then obviously they're waiting for more problems to come Romo's way from the legal aspects before they make a determination. And I'm sure they've already worked deeply into his contract to determine whether or not they could get away with getting rid of him without any pay because of cause.
7: I'm not trying to undersell DUI, and the additional information is obviously troubling, and he put people in a dangerous position, and it's extremely selfish, and he deserves to be punished. But, man, for him to lose all of this over that, I would feel badly for him. It's not like Mark Sanchez, who went on an alcohol-fueled beatdown of a random person in Indianapolis last year and lost his job at Fox. I don't know. And maybe I'm wrong. Maybe I'm wrong. But I just feel like this is such an overreaction from CBS if they do indeed part ways with him. I think the J.J. Watt thing is going to go well. And I think J.J. Watt is good, even with the small amount of time that he's done this. But, man, Tony Romo's put in time, and he's put in effort. And I know it's been a struggle at times for him. But, boy, to lose it all over this?
6: It was a bad contract. Pigs get fed and hogs get slaughtered. What you want to do is ask for and make enough money that you're good with it, but also so that you stay off the radar of the decision makers. You don't want to be on the radar of, well, okay,
7: boy,
6: here you go. He did
7: lesson.
6: Squeeze them. Remember, he did squeeze CBS about, you know, when there was the possibility of him going elsewhere at a time in which he had that kind of clout and he had that kind of, for lack of a better term, he had a little bit of sizzle. He had a little bit of heat at that time because he was killing it. And now he's regressed. And now it seems as though he does less research. And now it seems as if he second guesses himself on the air. And as a result, well, you know, they're looking for maybe a way to get out of a bad contract with a guy who also put them through it, who didn't need to, as that was spelled out once upon a time. And by the way, in an episode of Questionable Call, if you guys want to go on YouTube, go to Questionable Call on your YouTube, my show, Monday, Wednesday, Friday, and then just go back a few months to the Romo thing, and you'll hear exactly how he squeezed his employer in renegotiations and how that may be used against him. Meanwhile, the Washington Commanders have sold out of their Redskins gear. All the stuff they were selling with the Redskins logo and name, image, and likeness in their team store, they have sold out of all of that merchandise and made that known. Now, they could have printed more, obviously, but they printed this amount because why? Because then they can say, look at the demand. Look at the people. Look at, I mean, it wouldn't do this unless this is what the people wanted. It's all coming, Kenny. It's all happening. So, the return of the Redskin name and logo is happening. I said for this year, I was wrong last summer, but it'll be, in my humble opinion, for the 2027 season, they will once again be the Washington Redskins.
7: This is team-sanctioned gear that they sold?
6: Yes.
7: How did the NFL let them do that? How did the NFL, after all of that drama, how did the NFL allow them to off on selling Redskins gear, limited edition Redskins gear?
6: It leads more credence to what I'm telling you, and that is the president, the White House, the Redskin / Commander organization are all in agreement that there needs to be a delicate manner by which to roll this back out. Because you're right. If they were doing this while the NFL said, hey, we don't think it's a great idea, without any, and the NFL hasn't acknowledged it, they haven't complained, they haven't spoken out, there hasn't been any issue, that does lead you to believe that there were conversations in advance, does it not?
7: Yeah, I suppose you're right. And it is funny, the Redskins, see, they've already pushed me back retro. The Commanders are saying, no. Like, this is just a deal we had with Mitchell and Ness, and it was always going to be a limited edition, 75th anniversary. Yeah, bull bleep. This is going to open the doors for them to bring this thing back. Do you think by next season? Do you think by 2028? When are we talking here?
6: It's either next season. Next season. It would be my guess. Yeah, next season would be my guess. 2028, you've got a presidential election cycle, so that's possible as well to roll that out in the springtime of 2028 in an effort to go, hey, that stadium's in the works, et cetera, you know, constructions. When is the new stadium supposed to be completed? Do you know?
7: I can't remember. I have no idea. By the way, I had a question.
6: Where do babies come from? Let me explain this to you one more time. When a man and a woman love each other, there's a very special hug. Like Legos, okay? Like you got your Lego pieces, right? And then so your Legos, they fit together, and that's where babies come from, right? Go ahead.
7: I know I like to think I'm very accomplished when it comes to geography, but I needed confirmation from you.
6: You're going to ask me about geography? Seriously, right now? Are you all right?
7: The city of Buffalo sits on Lake America, right? Not Lake Erie. Lake America.
6: Buffalo, Erie versus Ontario?
7: America.
6: Oh, yeah. Buffalo is Lake Ontario? You know, I think it's Erie. I'm not sure.
7: Okay, I think you're right.
6: I'm not sure, but I think it's Erie.
7: It was the ugliest. Yeah, you know, it is Lake Erie. That is the ugliest waterside of any city that I've ever seen in Buffalo. Because they have all of the old abandoned industrial buildings still up. They have a little like running path that goes through it. And so I took advantage of that when we went to FAU, went to go play Buffalo many years ago.
6: Did it feel like The Walking Dead?
7: Yeah, it did. Okay. I mean, it's just shipping containers. What an absolute disaster.
6: Yeah. Meanwhile, right now there are people in Chicago that are sunning themselves on the concrete beach down there.
7: That is a thing. But that's the most beautiful lakefront in all of cities in the world. So, sorry. You pointed out the one blight. It is true. The Museum of Science and Industry, the aquarium, the planetarium. Then you have all that vast green space, Grand Park, Millennium Park.
6: Don't confuse the wonderful city with a beautiful lakefront. That's all I'm saying. Meanwhile, surviving members of Soundgarden will play halftime of the NFL opener on September the 9th.
7: I thought you were going to say the Super Bowl. I was like, whoa, that's an interesting choice the Super Bowl.
6: Yeah, no. Yeah. Wow. The surviving members of Soundgarden? Yeah, not exactly. Seattle hosts New England 2 weeks from 2 days ago, 12 days from tonight. The season opener is on Wednesday night. And by the way, Taylor Momsen, she will be on vocals once again. Pearl Jam's Mike McCready, who I actually believe I did brunch at the polo matches with one time sure of who he was and what he did. And then it was brought to my attention. Oh, no, he's a musician. I was like, okay, what kind of music? They're like, no, he's in Pearl Jam. Oh, yeah, I'm an idiot. I'll just keep my mouth shut over here. Mike McCready will lend help on guitar as well. Soundgarden, one of the great bands of the Seattle scene that brought grunge to the mainstream. They don't get as much love as obviously Nirvana, but they were before Nirvana.
7: They were
6: ahead of Nirvana. I remember actually reading in high school a review in a Rolling Stone magazine about Soundgarden, and they were compared as part something and part Led Zeppelin. So I immediately took an interest in them because I was part of that guard that listened to classic rock radio or, you know, the best classic rock, the best of today's rock, 96 WCMF and Rochester. And they play a lot of Zeppelin. So me and my idiot high school buddies, we thought Zeppelin was like, you know, meanwhile, do the math. It was like 15 years earlier. But in our minds, like 15 years, like we're only 17 years old. That it might as well be like Elvis on the Ed Sullivan Show for kids today. Like if you're a 15-year-old and you're like Elvis Presley on Ed Sullivan Show, wow, that'd be like us going like Zeppelin, dude. Like that's a long time ago, man. That's a long. Not really.
7: I heard
6: 15 years.
7: when I was back in Chicago a couple of weeks ago, I heard Three Doors Down on classic rock. And I'm like, come on, man. Yeah. What are we doing?
6: Bon Jovi's all over it. Foo Fighters and Nirvana are all over classic rock.
7: I was just going to bring up Dave Grohl, because Dave Grohl multiple times has credited Soundgarden as an influence for Nirvana.
6: Yeah, for sure. For sure. So we'll enjoy that 2 weeks from 2 days past. And people will complain. Can't wait for social media. They'll complain about Taylor Momsen, I'm sure. And why is she there? Why is she? She does just fine. Thank you very much.
7: D.E.I.
6: College football news. First, though, a reminder, please. 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That's a good deal as well. Yeah, you got everything you'd want. The Ultimate Guys Lodge, the Ultimate Sports Lodge, and your UFC fight headquarters as well. Who could ask for anything more? Right now, somebody's on their way home. And they're thinking, I'm going home. My wife's going to complain. The kids are going to complain about, I think I'm just going to turn my phone off. And I'm going to pull off of I-95 on Palm Beach Lakes Boulevard. And I'm going to go to Twin Peaks. And I'm going to get some fried pickles and mozzarella bites. And I'm going to get one of those smoked brisket burgers. And I'm going to get myself billionaire bacon like JC talks about. The billionaire bacon, get it as an app. It starts sweet. And then it finishes with just a little kick of heat. Eats, drinks, scenic views, 29-degree beer. Kids, it's football season. You could spend all day and all night. In fact, go in a onesie. Wear your onesie. Get there tomorrow morning about 11:30 so you get there just in time for the end of big noon kickoff and game day, and then away we go. It's Twin Peaks.
7: That reminds me of the Cookie Monster onesie that you would sport occasionally. Do you still have that?
6: Of course I do. What am I going to do? Give that to charity? What am I going to do? Part with my Cookie Monster onesie? Hell no.
7: I like that. That's good.
6: You know who liked that was the women, because I wouldn't wear a shirt underneath and I would unzip it just a little bit. So a little bit of cleave, a little bit of cleavage and a tan chest. Yeah.
7: Yeah. Cookie Monster with a little peck, baby. Let's go.
6: Just a little bit. I did really well. I was single back then. I mean, you know.
7: Yeah.
6: I usually did pretty well, but I always did well around Halloween time when I rocked the Cookie Monster onesie, because women thought, oh, he's got a sense of, you know, they're not thinking like, oh, this guy's in his early 40s. They're thinking like, oh, he's got a sense of humor, this guy, you know? Mm-hmm. They weren't looking at it as... Yeah, the reality of how sad the situation was. College football news. The ACC has joined the SEC, the Big Ten, the Big 12, in banning athletes returning from professional sport. And now we've got judges overriding and over. This whole thing is a freaking mess. Does it get better when the games actually start? Like, once we get into, I know last night we had games, but like, does it go away, say, next Thursday?
7: Yes, it will, because It's going to push everything to the back burner. Will it go away completely? No. There's always going to be an undercurrent of courts, judges. What I'm heartened about is that the NFL, they're starting to insert themselves. They are not going to let players that tried to go back to college for a year sign with an NFL team. And so they're starting to get involved. I told you the NFL is going to step in at some point. I ultimately think, and the experts, the quote-unquote experts, believe that there's a little bit more teeth to the NCAA and their legal side of things than they've had in the past with, say, NIL and with rev share and all of that. So I think there is light at the end of the tunnel. I don't think this is going to be a long-term thing. What is interesting is Matt Baker, outstanding writer for The Athletic, has reached out to me as we've been recording this podcast, because he's doing a story on Lane Kiffin prior to LSU and Clemson to start the year, and he wants my tales of Lane Kiffin.
6: Oh, boy.
7: So we'll see how that goes with Lane in the middle of all this.
6: Tell him to text me. I can tell him stories about Lane Kiffin trying to put me on the spot, making it very uncomfortable. The first conversation we ever had in front of all of the new boosters at FAU. That was a really awkward moment.
7: You should have worn Adidas.
6: And then I can tell him the story about at the Breakers when he sat down at my seat where I'd already clearly eaten part of my meal and then was sitting there and then forcing me to take my plates and move to the seat right next to him because he's really just kind of unaware. So give your boy my number. Tell him text me. I've got a couple tales to share as well. Okay, would you do that, please?
7: Yeah,
6: thank you very much. Thank you very much. Did you know Hard Rock Bet is the only place in Florida where you can play real money games to win cash right on your phone? Now with over 100 exclusive titles, you can't play anywhere else. 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Shout out to George Lombard Jr. breaking a New York Yankees record at shortstop by committing an error in a sixth consecutive game last night. The first Yankee shortstop to do this since 1915.
7: Well, Anthony Volpe got hurt. So he got sent down to the minors for rehab. And so Lombard comes up, and he had a home run in his first game, and he made a dazzling play in the field, and Yankee fans
6: can only go down from there. It can only go down from there.
7: Yep. Because they've been desperate to find a replacement for Volpe, who has also drawn the ire. Yeah.
6: Jeter who?
7: But now this guy can't stop booting baseballs, and they still don't have an answer at shortstop, and that might be what keeps them. And the fact that Giancarlo Stanton walking breaks three different limbs every time he tries to go out into the world, probably going to keep them from even getting to the World Series.
6: Yeah, Giancarlo Stanton. Can we just call him Mike? Can we call him Mike again? The timing of that.
7: It was so much cooler with Mike.
6: Call me crazy. Call me a conspiracy guy. But he was Mike Stanton, and then AMC had Godfather Week, in which they played all the Godfather movies nonstop, and then they put them in chronological order, remember, where they actually moved the scenes around. So there's no flashbacks. It actually went chronologically,
7: which
6: is not how the film was intended. The films were intended to be consumed. And then after, I remember like the days after, like Mike Stanton wants to be known as Giancarlo. I was like, okay, somebody's been watching AMC. Somebody got all into influence. Godfather Week, and now I'm that guy. Okay, we got you. The only Giancarlo we need to call Giancarlo is Espinoza, who played Gus Fring, one of the greatest television villains in television history. He goes right there with what's his face from The Wire, not Stringer Bell. Who's the villain? What was his name on The Wire?
7: I can't remember, but it was Idris Elba.
6: Idris Elba was a Fed. It was not. It was Michael Williams, whatever the kid's name was. He passed away like 2 years ago, or actually he passed away a year ago. Did you watch The Wire? I got the feeling that you didn't watch The Wire.
7: No, I did. It's been an awful long time.
6: I thought Andrew Zelber was one of the good guys. I thought he was one of the cops.
7: Oh, yeah, you're right.
6: Mr. Know-It-All. There it is.
7: God.
6: Mr. Nice Guy and Mr. Know-It-All.
7: No, Idris Elba. Idris Elba is Stringer. He's Stringer Bell.
6: Right.
7: Yeah.
6: Right. But he wasn't okay. The one that said, if you come for the king, you best not miss? What the actual super villain of The Wire? If you come for the king, you best not miss. What was his name? Remember the whole neighborhood? Knew?
7: Yeah. I do not remember at all. Is it Omar Little?
6: It is Omar.
7: Okay.
6: Yeah, Omar's coming for you. Exactly. Well, that'll just about do it for this exemplary episode of JC and Ken.
7: It was good up until that.
6: Yeah, it was fine. Maybe you want to cut out the last 40 seconds of whatever it was okay. That was. And then off we go. Subscribe to the podcast. That's what this is, because it's on the radio, but it's a podcast first and foremost. 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
3: 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I-95 South, an accident just after Oakland Park Boulevard. St. Lucie Boulevard East, an accident at Camino Boulevard. Also in St. Lucie, A1A North, an accident at Walden Road. Indiantown Road West, an accident on the approach to Center Street. And in Palm Beach County, Jog Road North, still reporting an accident at Lakeworth Road. 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I'm Sharina.
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13: What you need to know.
16: A Louisiana state judge today signed a temporary restraining order that prohibits the SEC from enforcing the rule it adopted earlier this week, banning teams from using players who previously signed contracts to play in the NFL, NBA, or WNBA. It comes on the heels of two former LSU football players leaving NFL training camps with the intention of returning to play for LSU. Golf, after two rounds of the Tour Championship, Ryan Gerard and Victor Hovland share the lead at 10 under par overall. Baseball today, the Cincinnati Reds beat the Cubs at Wrigley 10-8. Cubs took a 3-0 lead. Cincinnati scored 9 unanswered runs for a 9-3 lead. Cubs scored 5 straight to make it 9-8, but then Cincinnati's TJ Friedl homered in the top of the 9th inning to give Cincinnati insurance. Reds hit 4 home runs on the day, including rookie Sal Stewart's 29th of the season. I'm Isaac Lohenkron.
12: Is Covino and Rich.
7: Hey, forget about it.
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18: I took it back to my East Coast roots.
17: Come on, do it for Jersey. 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
7: Oh, yeah. Hey. Covino and Rich, everything at Covino and Rich. And we're streaming live with Sean Miller and Coleman Johnson, 1968. Mafioso 5150, West from Vegas, hey. Manny Munoz. A lot of people chiming in live. Chop it up and watch the show at Covino and Rich FSR on YouTube. So basically, it's youtube.com/@CovinoandRichFSR. Yeah. That's also where our bonus pod is, Overpromised. You can watch that show, nice. Too. All right, so we're going to tell you what you need to watch this weekend, weekend hobnobbing. We're going to play some Brainwave, give away some prizes. But right now, it's Friday, and we be rocking into the weekend. Let's go.
18: All right, now I got to ask you guys, for all the baseball fans, and Danny, pretty cool to see some almost like playoff atmosphere baseball with the Braves and Dodgers going at it.
22: Yeah, and the Dodgers, unfortunately, been dropping some games to some stiff competition.
18: I know. You know the team in Major League Baseball that has performed the best against playoff teams? The Brewers. The Brewers are, like, so under the radar because you see all these big names on the Dodgers and the Yankees and the Sox and some of these other big, you know, bigger market teams.
7: I say the Brewers and the Devil. I said almost the Devil Rays.
18: You can say Devil Rays. Break it back to the 90s.
7: No, but the Tampa Bay Rays are another team where it's like, you know, we got to just admit that they're legit. They're just a good team.
18: I think,
7: and of course they're sliding a little bit, but they're still a really good team.
18: The Rays and the Brewers just so under the radar. They got great players. I'm just saying
7: they're just not sexy.
18: Yeah,
7: that's all.
18: Yeah, like Big Sexy Ryan.
7: No, like Caleb Williams. You know his recent photo,
18: his pose. Yes.
7: Yeah, they're not like Caleb Williams sexy.
18: So let me ask you one quick question, baseball, and then we'll get back to NFL. We always joke about how batting 300. Is a thing of the past. It really is. Like the idea of like, yo, best put. Remember, you would even tell your kids like, hey, son, you know, baseball's a game of failure. The best players only get 3 hits out of 10. Yeah. Now you got to tell your kids,
7: now
18: hey,
7: they
18: kid,
7: get like one and a half hits.
18: The best kids, hey, kid, the best player gets 2 hits out of 10. How many people do you think are currently batting 300 or higher?
7: I'll go 5.
22: 7.
18: You're close. 8. But of those 8.
7: But you know what? Last time we posed this question, it was 6.
18: Yeah, but of those guys, I think 3 of them, I got it right here, sorry. Of those guys' stats, 3 of them could fall out if they have like a bad night.
7: I knew it.
18: Because Freddie Freeman's batting 300. Diaz on Tampa's batting 301. Moreno on Arizona batting 303. Gonzalez on Pittsburgh batting 305. So these guys are just batting over 300. There are only 2 guys batting over 310, and they are your American League and National League leading hitters right now. And you know, one's Arraez, who's only batting 318 and 319 for Yordan Alvarez.
7: Wow.
18: So we're talking about no one in baseball is batting 320 or higher. And when you think back to your baseball cards in the 80s or 90s.
7: Radar, by the way, Yordan Alvarez is quietly having like an MVP season.
18: I said that about a month ago.
0: Or Triple Crown season.
18: Yeah, no, I said he is leading.
0: I don't know where he is in RBIs, but.
18: He is tied.
0: Home runs and average.
18: Yeah, and let's see, in the American League.
0: And no one's really buzzing about that.
18: I said that to you guys. I'm not saying that I told you so, but I said that to you guys recently.
0: I don't remember.
18: Man, maybe you just, clean your ears up.
0: Maybe you just talk so much, I forgot.
18: It's possible. But right now, Jordan Alvarez has he's number one in every offensive, RBIs, home runs.
0: Dude,
18: and
0: that's something to keep your eye on. That's insane.
18: You know who could ruin his party? One of my favorite players. The Polar Bear.
0: Uh-huh.
18: Polar Bear Pete Alonso has gotten so hot, he has 91 ribbies right now. So Polar Bear Pete, when the Mets suck so bad, the Mets are ass. The Mets need dude wipes. You should just clean the whole Met team with a bunch of dude wipes.
0: Throw the whole Mets team in the fart corner, man.
18: Right now.
0: They stink.
18: Pete Alonso, you know the guy that I love, Danny G. Remember David Stern's Mets GM? They were all about the analytics and, you got to get rid of Pete Alonso. Don't give this guy any money. Let's bank on Marcus Simeon and the Polanco and all these scrubs. Pete Alonso's like, okay, I'll go to Baltimore and lay low in the form of batting .275, 32 home runs and 91 RBI. I can't imagine in all of baseball.
0: He should have 33 home runs. He got robbed. He played the Yankees. He hit a fair home run and they went back to the video and they still were like, nope, foul.
18: Imagine and take away a couple of ribbies. So imagine Jordan Alvarez gets the triple crown because of that.
0: Oh, like, man. Yeah, he got hosed.
18: My point is not just about the Mets, but when your team doesn't feel like someone's. How many times has the opposite happened where your team puts value on someone and then they stink? The Mets did the opposite. They're like, we don't think he's going to be good long term. The guy does what he does every year. I don't know why Pete Alonso was just so easily disposable for the New York Mets when he goes to Baltimore and continues to. The guy's
22: what hurts you more, that or PCA?
18: You know, the Alonso, and I'll tell you why, because PCA.
0: I would say bringing in Devin Williams.
18: Well, that doesn't hurt as much because Edwin Diaz got hurt and isn't playing well for the Dodgers.
0: You got rid of the guy that hit the clutch home run and brought in the guy that led up the home run with Devin Williams.
18: That is true. But, you know, Danny, when a prospect turns into a Pete Crow Armstrong, you never know. That's just good. You know, just bad luck, right? Like the Mets, you could argue the Mets let him go, but they're like.
22: Or your scouting department.
18: Yeah, you know, because that happens. The Mets are like, we can't deal Beatty or Vientos and all these guys, but they were quick to be like, PCA, put him as part of a deal. That doesn't bother me. The fact that the Mets analytics, even with their $400 million payroll, said Pete Alonso's not worth it, and he's the only guy that's worth it.
0: Now, so we're broadcasting live from the Fox Sports Radio studio. 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
18: All right, let me hit you with one more quick baseball fun fact. Then we're going to talk some NFL because we are on.
0: All right, but is it really that fun? Let's hear it.
18: We are on. You know what? I want to slam your head against
0: the desk. You can't call it a fun fact and not bring the, like, clown horns. Give me a clown horn, Ryan. You got any on standby? Make this fun.
22: Was that your chair, Rich?
0: Go ahead. I thought you carried a horn in your pocket.
18: There it is. Thanks, guys. Fun fact. Alert.
22: Oh, boy.
18: We are on.
22: Hope this is better than your Seahawks take.
18: We're out of Seahawks are going to be under 500 after 8 games.
0: Yo, Rich is on one today, bro. For real. You're out of control.
18: I want everyone to remember I said this. After week 8, they could be 3-5 or 4-4. I'm not saying they're that bad. The Seahawks are defending Super Bowl champion, but I think we're going to have a little hangover action going on. So, remember I said that. Everyone mark it down. Note this, Danny, in your notes. So I will look like the genius Lenny Poffo.
22: You know what's going to happen, Covino? He's finally going to watch Hard Knocks and say, you know what? I like the coach and this team, actually.
18: I'm going to watch Hard Knocks and be like, guys, I take it back.
22: Yeah, exactly. No way they're starting 3-5.
18: I'm going to be like, you idiots talking about, his spin rate.
0: Oh, man, the spin
18: get
0: rate.
18: Out of here. But
0: spin
18: I want
0: rate cuts through the elements, man.
18: I want you to know that we're on alert for a record that a team doesn't want to break. Because currently, the Houston Astros are 67-67. They are playing .500 baseball and they're in first place. And there's never been a team to win a division in Major League Baseball history that's .500 or under. So
0: wow.
18: Right now They are 67-67, and I think we could all, because it's in our lifetime, do we all remember the worst team to ever win the World Series? I feel like that's something Isla would know. If he doesn't, I'd be shocked.
0: Team to ever win the World Series.
18: I'll tell you this. I'll give you a hint. It was to my detriment. And I'm friends with one of the pitchers from that team.
0: Oh, Jeff Suppan.
18: 06 Cardinals
0: mm-hmm.
18: were 83-78. They were the worst team to ever win the World Series. And the 73 Mets that lost the World Series to the Oakland A's, they were 82-79. And the worst team to ever win their division, the 2005 San Diego Padres, were 82-80, only two games over 500. So right now, that division, the AL West, is just so...
0: That's pathetic.
18: They're so like average, right? Everyone in that division. Like
0: the Astros are potentially going to win with a 500 record or under.
18: I mean, they could go 81-81 and win the division, and then it's a new ball game. So,
0: All right. So it's been a sad week, which is, I think, more reason to celebrate. Like, it's been a stressful week, personally, and just in pop culture, right?
22: Appreciate life.
0: Yeah, we had the Hayden Panettiere story last week. That dragged into this week, right? Then you have, the Tim Curry story, which sucked. Peter Cullen, the voice of Optimus Prime. And, of course, Eeyore. Thanks for noticing me. He did that voice, passed away at 85. Dolly Parton, our national treasure, right?
18: They want to rename the Nashville airport after her. And
0: I think they should.
18: I saw they had the Empire State Building twinkling pink at 925. Get it? 925. So, everyone doing their tributes. Yeah, it was a weird week. If you were a kid in the 80s and 90s. Yeah.
0: I'm not saying it's at the same level, but Rich personally was kind of sad that his daughter quit softball this week.
18: Yeah, she did.
0: She had to say goodbye. Yeah,
18: it was the year where she's like, Dad.
0: It was a somber tone.
18: I was like, buddy, I want you to just be happy. We could find another sport or activity. You can do anything.
0: That's all that matters.
18: Dad's gonna, love what you do. But I think she said,
0: really a good thing because it forces them to find what they love, what they're into. But still, a little
18: I saw her going through the motions, and I was like, buddy, if you're just going through the motions, and you don't love it. I don't think we should commit to a team. Find another sport or another activity, music or something. You could play another sport.
0: And we also said, and I say this respectfully, not to compare it to the major losses in our world this week, but we said goodbye to the Pro Bowl. And there's a part of us that said, finally.
22: It's kind of been gone for a while.
0: Yes, but you know what's sad about it, though? When you think about, what an honor it was back in the day, too, to watch, to play in.
22: Yeah.
0: And the honor
22: Hawaii,
0: still,
22: as kids, we always wanted to go to Hawaii to see it.
0: No doubt.
22: But it feels like it finally was buried.
0: The honor is still there. But the skills competition in the game is gone. It's no longer. Mm-hmm. So based on that, we're going to just try to, spin it around and try to have some fun with it and say, are there other things that just need to go in sports and life? Why not?
18: What needs to go? What's the first thing that comes to mind for you?
0: Well, we finally did say goodbye to the Pro Bowl. What needs to go?
22: Yeah, things in sports where you're like, man, they should just modernize it.
0: No, is this the year where, girls, because fall's coming, right? It's already pumpkin spice latte time. They're already serving pumpkin spice lattes at Starbucks.
18: You go to the supermarket.
0: Even though it's 105 degrees here in LA.
18: You go to Target. They're already taking costumes off the shelf that are offensive. Halloween? What are we doing?
0: Where the official fall outfit isn't leggings into Uggs and oversized sweatshirts. That look that women are so quick to go to when the fall hits. Is this the first year, it's finally done? I think that needs to go. That's been a good 10-year run.
18: I like yoga.
0: Beat it with your leggings.
18: I like yoga pants. Just speak for yourself.
0: No, but then they wear these oversized sweatshirts that cover the cheeks anyway. Well, so what's it doing for you?
18: What do you want to do away with?
0: I don't know. Yeah.
18: You know what? I think eventually, I love the idea of umpires there, but I think maybe to execute other parts of the game. But the fact that balls and strikes could so easily just be automatically called. The fact that you could challenge it and overturn it,
22: it's actually showed their worth at the same time.
18: Yeah, I think it's almost like, how the reality is we could all do self-checkout at the supermarket, but hey, it's nice to keep people employed. So you're like, let the old lady be a register three. I feel that way about umpires.
0: You know what we need to get rid of?
18: Honestly, when you go to the supermarket, other than alcohol, do you really ever go other than self-checkout? If you go pick up chicken salad, chips, and a gallon of milk, are you not using self-checkout?
22: Yeah, it's always the longest line.
18: What's the longest line?
22: The self-checkout.
18: Really?
22: Yeah. We're at our Target.
18: Maybe because you got a bunch of people stealing things at your Tug.
2: No offense,
8: but it's one thing to be nice to want to keep the little old lady employed, but it's another when it's Angel Hernandez we're talking about. You know what I mean?
18: I don't need him.
22: But I got one that needs to go.
18: We can keep the Walmart greeter, but let's be honest. We don't need, and listen, I'm not this guy that's like, oh, they should be all automated and robots and AI and AB. But I just think that the reality is if we are going to this ABS system, every time a guy taps his helmet and you get challenges, like, why not every pitch? Like, strike, ball, strike, get it right every time. If you can get it right, hey, I don't know. I'm not so for it, but if you're asking me, if you're, you know, say, what do you think will go away? What are we done with? Probably that.
22: All right, so yeah, based on the Pro Bowl, we finally say goodbye. And again, it is sort of like good riddance because it was weak anyway, but it was at one time an awesome honor, right? So that's weird, but it was time. What else needs to go in life and in sports and things like that? And I got one because it overstayed its welcome. It lasted about a year, maybe. AI flyers. AI flyers, like any kid's sporting event or schedule or anything you're seeing, like
18: people abusing
22: flyers made in AI. Yeah, I'm not saying like
21: overproduction.
22: It's just so much and so overused. And it's like, dude, I can't tell you how many like schedules and flyers and reminders and things I get from the kids' school. And they're taking such an easy way out on it. And even in radio, but there are times and places to use it. I get that. But I think it's too much with the flyers and reminders and schedules.
18: You know, we'll take some feedback and we'll play Brainwave in a little bit. So if you want to get involved in our game, by the way, 877-99 on Fox. We'll do that next.
21: Yeah, you can call down, CNR Grill and Apron prize pack.
18: 877-99 on Fox. Get involved. Let me ask you about the Pro Bowl, though. I mean, when we were kids, was it someone here? Someone said they watched a Pro Bowl highlights from like the 80s or 90s and you forgot. It was at once a game.
21: It was competitive.
18: And they like
22: and
18: actually.
22: Danny G's right. Like Hawaii, like as little kids, it's like the most exotic place you could be. Like, yeah.
18: When the Pro Bowl was in Hawaii and the guys played, there was a lure. Then when they moved it to the States and it's like, it's in Florida now. It's like, well, thanks. And then when you realize guys like, I don't want to play and get hurt, it lost its luster, but there's still an honor to be named a Pro Bowler, right? Like, and then I think
22: The honor's still there.
18: Then I think it doesn't dilute it because remember, guys were being named to the Pro Bowl because they were like the seventh selection.
22: Mm-hmm.
18: I think it makes the honor a little more real.
21: Yeah, Ilo, correct me if I'm wrong. Didn't Sean Taylor, R.I.P. of the then Redskins, have a huge moment in the Pro Bowl?
8: Yes, it was a hit on a punter on a fake punt.
21: Smashed him. Do you remember that?
18: I do, and he got criticized for it, right? I mean, it was like at the time. I was like,
21: that, ooh, at the time, that was still when people and players wanted to take it real serious.
18: I remember we talked about what if there was money or something involved. Remember we watched a World Cup, and they had like the second place game? We're like, what if the AFC and NFC losers played some like third place game the week in between? And I'm like, no, they would never do that unless there was a ton of money involved. But, yeah, I don't know. I think Pro Bowl's done. And you know what? I think we're going to look back. It'll be one of our old guy things to say. Guys, when we're older, you can tell your grandkids.
22: You know what the MTV VMAs did?
18: Your Pro Bowl.
22: First of all, I think the MTV VMAs should go. Because who the hell's watching videos anyway, right? But you know they got rid of the rock category? They said peace to rock videos, not even nominated anymore. I say arrivederci to the whole thing. We'll take the rest of your phone calls and we'll play some Brainwave next. Okay. So again, your answers and feedback at Covino and Rich and 877-99 on Fox. 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
18: Summer prize pack. 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
21: I'm going to start calling it the tailgate prize pack.
18: Tailgate prize pack. 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
22: I like it.
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1: 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St. Lucie Boulevard East, an accident at Camino Boulevard. Also in St. Lucie, A1A North, an accident at Walden Road. Indiantown Road West, an accident on the Proces Center Street. And in Palm Beach County, Jog Road North, still reporting an accident at Lake Worth Road. This traffic is service of Massage Envy and the Traffic Center. I'm Sharina.
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